0: Let me jump down and read this. And thou, Capernaum, which are exalted into heaven, shall be brought down to hell. For if the mighty works have been done in thee, had been done in Sodom, it would have remained unto this day. But I say unto you, it shall be more tolerable for the land of Sodom in the day of judgment than for Capernaum. Now, what does all that mean? Sodom didn't have the opportunity that Capernaum had. Capernaum, most people feel, was the headquarters, the earthly headquarters of our Savior. Most people think that he lived there in the city of Capernaum during his sojourn here on the earth. Most people think Simon Peter lived there, and most people believe that Jesus probably spent a lot of time at Simon Peter's house. Capernaum saw many of the miracles which the Lord did. Many miracles that you read about in our New Testament took place there in the city of Capernaum. Capernaum had the light, so much light that Sodom didn't have. Sodom didn't see the things that Capernaum did. Sodom didn't have the opportunity that Capernaum had. And Jesus said, I'm rebuking you, Capernaum. You've seen the light. You've heard the voice. You've seen the Son. You've watched the miracles. And you rejected me. It'll be better for Sodom in the day of judgment than it'll be for you. What's that mean? That means this. The more light you have, the more opportunity you have, the more responsibility that you have. That's right. I tell you, I'd rather go to hell from the jungles of Burma slinging my babies in the swamps to the crocodiles than to slide off into hell from the front row of Woodland Baptist Church. You know why? I'll tell you why. The gospel's preached around here. The testimonies of the saints of God, the light is shined in this place. And brother, if you die and go to hell from Woodland, I'm here to tell you, it'll be worse for you than it will be for the heathen swinging from the vines of Africa. You know why? I'll tell you why. You had more responsibility. You had more of an opportunity than they had. And the Bible said in the day of judgment, it'll be better for Sodom than it'll be for us. Amen. Well, we think Sodom. Man, they got what they deserve. Wait till we get what we deserve. He's the upbraider. All right, I'm done. You've had enough. I got four more. Here they are. He is the unchangeable, Hebrews 13:8. He's the unsearchable, Ephesians 3:8. He's the undefiled, Hebrews 7:26. And he is the unveiled, Revelation 1:1. And he's all, now that's 153 different names, titles, or vocations that are given to our Savior in the Bible. What a great Savior. I am a great sinner. Jesus is a great Savior. And he offers a great salvation. Let's bow our heads. Father, thank you for the Word of God. Thank you, Lord, for these names. We're learning about you, Lord, who you are and what you came to do and what you will do and what you are doing. We learn about it in the precious names of our Savior, the titles, the vocations. Thank you for being not just the Savior, but I'm glad you're my Savior. You're personal. You're not just universally the Savior. You're personally the Savior of all of those who put their faith and their trust in you. I pray you'd help us, help our church. God, we need your help. We love you. God, use us. May our church be an instrument, a vessel in your hands to reach people in this area. Would you give us a great day Sunday? I trust that people walk down these aisles, and trust those that have walked down the aisles will crawl up there in that baptistry, and those who have come out of the baptistry will come down and join the church. And I pray for a great day. Lord, if anything's done, you'll have to do it. We can't do it, so we pray and invite you to speak to us and help us tonight, please. Would you stand with me? Our heads are bowed and eyes are closed. Do you need to come and pray about something in your life tonight? Maybe come pray for a loved one or just some kind of need that you have in your life tonight. I'm glad the Lord is able.
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0: 6. We would love to share some more information with you. 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
1: stick to the subject. 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
0: Well, I know a fellow that digs ditches that's worth $250,000.
1: No kidding.
0: Yeah, he started out digging little holes for 25 cents, basements for $1.25, swimming pools for $3.50, and oil wells for $4.50.
1: And that way he made $250,000.
0: Oh, no. His mother-in-law died and left him the money.

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1: If your temp is getting the top hand, all you gotta do is stop and pass that peace pipe and bury that hatchet like the
2: Choctaws, Chickasaws, Chattahoochee, Chippy Wars do.
1: If you're feeling mad as a wet hen, mad as you can possibly get, then pass that peace pipe and bury that tomahawk
2: like those Chichi Macs, Cherokees, Chipotle Packs do.
1: Don't be cranky,
3: try to use a little respect.
1: Throw that hanky
3: and wipe
1: off all of that
2: war paint.
1: And if you find yourself in a fury, be your own judge and your own jury. Pass that peace pipe and bury that hatchet like the
2: Choctaws,
3: Chickasaws,
2: Jackie Walks,
3: Chickasaws
2: do.
4: You know, you're kind of cute.
3: Ugh, you like to marry a princess? You're going to look them kind of cute yourself with big papoose hanging on the back of your shoulders.
4: Nothing doing. I got enough trouble with this big papoose hanging on the front of my face.
1: Pass that big pipe and bury that hatchet like the Choctaw Chickasaws.
2: Tackle to the Chickasaws.
1: And those Chickasaws, Cherokees, Chicapis, Tehachapi, Choo-choo changes, Chattanooga. Wait a minute, wait a minute.
4: How do you like that? I finally learned the words to Chababa Chababa, and now this thing comes along.

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0: Blue ribbons on
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0: Do fields of clover.
1: Yeah.
0: Gone on to Dover.
1: Tell me more.
0: We'll dig cats like this over Dover.
1: All right, man.

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Will your answer really change things, making me blue?

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We hope you've enjoyed the soothing sounds of Sundown Serenade here on WBAQ. We now return you to our bluegrass and old-time programming. We thank you so much for listening, and stay tuned. We'll be playing this great bluegrass and old-time music all night long. Let's get started. Wait.

0: It's got a lot of chords in it. Exactly. That's what you do.
1: It's called a Colorado turnaround.

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And to the kid who wore the t-shirt that said Elvis is cool,

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This is Doyle Lawson, and I am speaking to you from the historic Voice of the Blue Ridge, WPAQ in Mount Airy, North Carolina, where they keep it real in the tradition of country, gospel, and bluegrass. 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

and the Ford struck her squarely where her bustle ought to be. She flew out ahead as she went in the air. Zeke went by and she grabbed him by the hair. She landed

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0: minutes after 6 o'clock. 72 degrees outside, still some showers on the way, and maybe some flooding for a couple of hours till the rain starts to settle in. We'll look at that forecast coming up in just a little bit, right after some AP News.
1: AP News, I'm Ben Thomas. The U.S. military has been conducting a 12th night of strikes against Iran. Secretary of State Marco Rubio.
2: Commercial ships are going through the straits and they're being blown up. The United States is defending that shipping and, in addition, is targeting the places that are launching against those ships.
1: Iran's foreign minister says his country will adopt an eye-for-an-eye defense doctrine. Kuwait says its air defenses are confronting attacks by hostile drones from Iran.
3: For me, it's one of the hardest things to do as a president.
1: President Trump was in Delaware for the dignified transfer of the four most recent U.S. service members killed in the Iran war. Meanwhile, Russia and Ukraine continue their exchange of long-range strikes, Ukrainian drones striking two sprawling warehouses of Russia's major online retailer, which Kyiv says supplies sanctioned components for drone production and navigation equipment. Russia struck with missiles and drones. Officials in Odessa report a woman killed in an apartment building. Meanwhile, Sagamagani has reaction to the shakeup in Ukraine's military leadership.
4: Kyiv's army has made significant progress this year, but under public pressure, President Volodymyr Zelensky has fired his top general, who was in a rift with the defense minister. Both men have now lost their jobs. Kremlin spokesman Dmitry Peskov says the changes show Ukraine's trembling within, and they won't change the front line. There's no sign either side is closer to a peace deal.
2: I don't know if the term is pressing. We're going to talk about it.
4: Secretary of State Marco Rubio says he'll meet tomorrow in Manila with Russian counterpart Sergei Lavrov, who says Moscow wants to know what President Trump meant in recently saying a war settlement is getting close. Sagar Magani, Washington.
1: Tropical storm Bertha's made landfall in Louisiana, and search and rescue teams have been out in West Virginia after torrential rain triggered flash floods. This is AP News.
0: Well, 72 degrees is our current temperature, with still some flood watches in effect through especially the central and southern parts of North Carolina. If you're traveling in that direction today, watch out for that. More so in those areas as the mountain streams are rolling through central North Carolina. And they've got quite a bit of rain in them. Today, 30% chance of rain, cloudy with a daytime high of around, so the high of 72 today. That's where we are right now, actually. I think we may warm up a little more, but northeast winds 3 to 6 miles an hour. All in all, a pleasant day. There's a 60% chance of rain today, and then a 30% chance later on into the evening. Overnight low, 65. We get into some cooler nighttime temperatures as well. Friday, mostly cloudy, 73 the high, with a chance of showers and thunder showers between 2 and 4 p.m., and then a slight chance of rain in the evening hours. Overnight low Friday night, 64, with a 60% chance of rain on Saturday. 60% chance of precipitation also. Cloudy with a high near 78 degrees. And your overnight low around 62 Saturday night. And Sunday, high around 85 with partly sunny skies and a little chance of rain into the evening. We start to warm up again Monday, Tuesday, and Wednesday to the upper 80s in the forecast. Overnight lows around 66, 67 degrees. So that's the way it shapes up right now. We're starting to get some rain now in the forecast after that long dry spell. Humidity up 94%, and again, 72 degrees with some fog and mist. Be careful out there. It's getting pretty foggy now. A little bit of a south wind about 2 miles an hour, and chances of rain still with us through parts of the day.
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1: Well, Surrey Communications is bringing you our forecast at this time. 72, 73 degrees, somewhere along in there. And there's still a little flood watch in effect till about 8 a.m. today. Chances of rain that could bring some of the streams out. Or actually, well, cause some hydroplaning possibilities if you get some heavy rain in that area. A high near 72 today. Where we are today is about where we're going to stay, according to the latest weather report. Winds out of the east, 6 miles an hour, and a 60% chance of rain through parts of the day. Tonight, 30% chance of rain, 65 the overnight low. Tomorrow, 73 and cloudy, with a 40% chance of showers and thunder showers in the afternoon and evening. And your overnight low, 64. The overnight lows start to trail down a little bit for a few days anyway. 78 and cloudy on Saturday. Still some temperatures that you don't expect in right smack dab in the middle of July. And that's where it shapes up. 73 on Friday and 64 Friday night. 78 on Saturday. Saturday night, 62 the overnight low, with a little 40% chance of rain. And Sunday, partly sunny. We start to warm up again. High near 85. Still some pretty good weather. 63 Sunday night. And a high in the upper 80s Monday, Tuesday, and Wednesday in the forecast. Of course, we've been staying away from those 90-degree temperatures for a few days now. So hopefully that may hold up through the end of the month the way it looks. Trying to check out that 10-day forecast that will take us through parts of August, and looks like we stay out of the 90s at least through the first week in August in the extended forecast, with some little westerly, southwesterly winds checking in, something we don't usually get to that extent. Looking pretty good in the forecast, temperature-wise, anyway, and some more chances of rain throughout the week through the first week in August. So hopefully we'll be on our way to kind of breaking up this drought situation just a little bit. 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

Remember how my daddy worked in a coal mine till his death. 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
3: AP News, I'm Marcela Sanchez. Yemen's Houthi rebels have claimed an attack on Saudi oil tankers. This comes as the U.S. military conducted a 12th night of strikes against Iran as the two countries vie for control of vital shipping lanes. The AP's Charles de Ledesma has more.
4: The Iran-backed Houthi rebels said early Thursday they'd attacked two Saudi oil tankers in the Red Sea. The Houthi attacks threatened to open a new front in a war that has roiled the global economy, sending prices for fuel and other goods surging across the world. With the standoff in the Gulf deepening, there are no signs of progress in diplomatic efforts to end the conflict, while U.S. Central Command says its strikes were designed to further degrade Iran's ability to threaten civilian mariners and commercial vessels transiting regional waters. I'm Charles de Ledesma.
3: Earlier yesterday, President Trump warned that the U.S. would destroy one bridge or power plant each time Iran shoots at a ship in the strait. The House has adopted a Republican-only $95 billion budget proposal, a long-shot effort to fund the Iran war and other White House priorities over objections from Democrats and a few GOP holdouts. Tropical Storm Bertha has made landfall in Louisiana, about 40 miles east of New Orleans, and is moving west toward Texas. Damaging winds and storm surges are the main threats for the Deep South states. Health advisors will meet today to review more than a half dozen peptides, unproven substances that have become a growing wellness trend. The two-day meeting hosted by the Food and Drug Administration is backed by Health Secretary Robert F. Kennedy Jr., who's described himself as a big fan of peptides and vowed to overturn industry restrictions put in place under President Joe Biden. This is AP News.
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1: 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They're known for that. And this is WPAQ, Mount Airy, North Carolina. Let's take a look at that forecast for the WPAQ listing area and get a look at that first. Well, let's see the current temperature. We need to check that, don't we? 72 degrees, our current temperature this morning. We have a flood watch in effect until 8 o'clock this morning. Chance of showers and thunderstorms before 10 a.m., then a chance of showers and thunderstorms after 2 p.m., patchy fog before 8 a.m., otherwise partly sunny, high near 72 today, and a 50-50 chance of precipitation, chance of showers and thunderstorms tonight, a 30% chance, mostly cloudy, low around 65. Friday, a chance of showers before 2 o'clock, then a chance of showers and thunderstorms between 2 and 4, then a slight chance of thunderstorms after 4, mostly cloudy, a high near 73, a 40%.

0: percent chance of precipitation tomorrow. Currently, at WPAQ, we have 72 degrees. It's time now for the world of sports.
1: In sports, the Boston Red Sox fell one game short of making team history last night as they lost to the Baltimore Orioles 5-1 in the second game of a doubleheader. The Red Sox's first chance to tie the franchise record with a 15-game winning streak was postponed due to rain on Tuesday. Boston was then able to pull off a 6-3 victory over the Orioles to open the doubleheader last night and match the record with a chance to break it in Wednesday's second game. Rookie pitcher Eduardo Rivera was tasked with starting Game 2. His third Major League Baseball start did not go as hoped. Rivera allowed 4 runs in the first inning and was taken out after recording just 2 outs. Brian Bello then entered the game with hopes of turning things around. The 27-year-old starter kept Baltimore scoreless for the next 5 1/3 innings, but the damage was already done. Boston got on the board in the fourth, but it was all the offense the Red Sox could muster. Gunnar Henderson scored another run for the Orioles in the seventh inning off a wild pitch to close it out at 5-1 for the Orioles. It was the Red Sox first loss since July 1st. Shortly after the game, Rivera was optioned to the minors. Boston's 15-game winning streak tied a franchise record set in 1946. That year, the Sox finished the season at 104-50 and won the American League pennant. The team fired manager Alex Cora in April after a bleak start to the season, but their hot streak has helped completely turn things around. A 37-48 record before the streak has transformed into a 52-49 record after Wednesday's loss. The Red Sox now sit in third place in the American League East and hold the third American League wildcard spot, 2 games clear of the Seattle Mariners. In other baseball news, the Los Angeles Angels reportedly fired pro scout Justin Boomer Prinstein after he was caught filming the Colorado Rockies coaches while working in the stands. Prinstein, who referred to himself as a baseball spy, was fired by the Angels immediately after Major League Baseball informed the team of his alleged actions. Prinstein reportedly ran afoul of the Rockies and eventually Major League Baseball when he was spotted filming the Rockies coaches with his phone while on advanced scouting trips to Colorado before the Angels played the Rockies in early June. While scouts filming was acceptable under Major League rules, using technology to steal opponent's signs is frowned upon by the league. Turning to the local scene, the new high school sports season is just around the corner, but a few prep golfers have getting the jump on the season by staying in form. Recently, a couple of North Surrey golfers earned runner-up finishes in the Tar Heel Youth Golf Association Tournament July 13th and 14th. The 2-day TYGA event held at Forest Oaks Country Club featured more than 90 golfers from across the state. The boys' competition was split into 2 age groups, 13 to 15 and 16 to 18, while golfers in the girls' competition were grouped together. Emerson Puckett, a rising junior, tied for second in the girls' division, while rising senior Campbell Hardy tied for second in the boys' 16-18 division. Puckett shot a 150 or 6 over par across 36 holes at Forest Oak. With 1 birdie, 5 bogeys, and made par on 12 holes in the opening round, putting her 3 strokes behind Mackenzie Aaron of Brown Summit, Puckett returned the following day and had 2 birdies, 4 bogeys, and made par on 12 holes. The top 3 golfers, Puckett, Aaron, and Holly Lewis of Cary, all shot 74 on the second day. The other golfer to finish under 154 and plus 10 in the girls' division was Riley Bush of Burlington. Puckett, winner her junior season at North Surrey, is the defending Class 4A state champion. She led the 4A division in scoring average as a sophomore and won the state title by 1 stroke at Longleaf Golf and Family Club. As a freshman, she placed 6th in the 1A-2A state championships. She was the first North Surrey women's golfer to win a state title and just the second in Surrey County history. Meanwhile, Campbell Hardy, a rising senior, enters his final high school season after helping North Surrey win the 4A Central Regional Championship and finish 4th as a team in the 4A state championships. A 12th place individual finish at Ashboro Country Club helped North Surrey capture a regional championship for the first time in school history. A week later, he had the Greyhounds' top finish at the 4A state championship by placing 12th again. Hardy's a 3-time state qualifier who will look to help North Surrey return to the state title game during his senior season. In the TYGA event, Hardy shot a 146, competing in the boys' 16-18 division. He had a 74 on Monday with 1 birdie, 3 bogeys, and made par on 14 holes. On Tuesday, he had four birdies and made par on 11 holes to finish at an even par 7.

82. In sports last night in the WNBA, Sabrina Ionescu scored 9 of her 29 points in the final minute. And the New York Liberty rallied to beat the Chicago Sky 95-94 Wednesday night. Also, it was an historic win for the Indiana Fever last night, but not without its costs. The Fever broke a franchise record, scoring in a 123-88 blowout win over the Connecticut Sun, topping a previous high of 114 points set in an overtime win against the Chicago Sky on June 11th. They also tied a WNBA record with their 11th 100-point game of the season. Caitlin Clark was a conductor of much of that success, finishing with 29 points, 11 assists in 27 minutes. However, she picked up her 7th technical foul of the season. If she picks up one more with 17 games left to play, she'll face an automatic 1-game suspension. She and rival Angel Reese are tied for the WNBA lead with technical fouls at 7. Other winners last night had Phoenix winning on the road at LA. It was Minnesota a winner on the road at Seattle. And Dallas won at Portland. Winner their home winner last night, Washington a winner over Las Vegas in WNBA play. Minor league scores last night had Salem beating Augusta 9-3. Myrtle Beach and Hickory were postponed in single-A play. In the Sally League, Greensboro at Winston-Salem also postponed. They'll make that game up today as a part of a doubleheader. Also, Bowling Green took a doubleheader win over Asheville last night, 2-1 in the opener and 4-3 in the nightcap. And in AAA play, Charlotte beat Norfolk on the road or at home 8-4. It was Durham over Memphis on the road 8-2. Turning to the major leagues, 8 games in interleague play. It was Pittsburgh splitting a doubleheader with the Yankees, taking their first game at Yankee Stadium 5-3 in 10 innings. The Yankees came back to take the nightcap 2-0. Kansas City was a 5-4 winner at home over San Francisco. Cincinnati won at Seattle 5-3. Arizona blasted the Athletics at home 15-3. It was St. Louis shutting out the LA Angels 1-0. Houston, a 5-2 winner at home over Miami, and Detroit won at Wrigley Field, beating the Cubs 5-1. Again in the American League, Boston winning the first game of a doubleheader against the Orioles at home 6-3. The O's came back to take the nightcap 5-1 at Fenway Park. Road winners had Minnesota winning over Cleveland 10-6. It was the White Sox beating Texas 4-2, and Tampa Bay was a 4-2 winner at Toronto. In the National League, Washington won at Colorado 8-0, and the Dodgers took a 9-5 win in Philadelphia. Meanwhile, Milwaukee won at home over the Mets 4-3, and the Braves winning in Atlanta over San Diego 7-6. And for WPAQ and WSYD Sports, I'm Bob King reporting.

Thank you. Thank you very much. Oh boy. Eddie, don't you call my name, little

0: moving west toward Texas. Damaging winds and storm surges are the main threats for the Deep South states. World shares are mixed, and the war with Iran is pushing Brent crude to over $98 a barrel. More stories at APNews.com. This is AP News.
1: For WPAQ and WSYD News, I'm Bob King. In Virginia, the voters in several jurisdictions will soon be considering a 1% sales tax to finance school construction. State leaders are passing the buck to voters, asking them to approve money for the construction they could have included in the state budget. Instead, voters will be considering the 1% local sales tax in a handful of jurisdictions, including Richmond, Martinsville, York County, and Fairfax County. Money from the referendum must be used for new construction rather than retiring old debt, and the sales tax has exemptions for groceries, prescription drugs, and personal hygiene products. The referendum will be on the ballot in some locations in November. In other news, police say the crash that occurred July 19th on Fairstone Parkway in Henry County took the life of a Bassett woman. Just before 5 p.m. on Fairstone Parkway in Henry County, the driver of a Toyota crossed the center line while headed west and hit a Chevrolet head-on. 56-year-old Carla Michelle Thomas of Bassett was a passenger in the Chevrolet and was not wearing her seatbelt. She died at the scene. State police say charges are pending. And mark your calendars if you're looking for a way to save money. Virginia's tax-free weekend is right around the corner. The three-day sales tax holiday will kick off Friday, August 7th at 12 a.m. and last through August 9th at 11:59 p.m. During this period, Virginians, or any shoppers for that matter, will be able to buy select school supplies, clothing, hurricane and emergency preparedness items, and Energy Star and WaterSense products without paying sales tax. 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Again, that begins on Friday, August 7th. Well, if you're traveling in the Tar Heel State today, especially in the southern and central regions, take heed due to torrential rains possible. Severe weather risk for North Carolina throughout this afternoon could bring intense storms and significant flooding. Rains are occurring in the Triad and will continue through this morning and parts of this afternoon. Waves of torrential downpours are likely, and this could lead to some flash flooding. There's also a small risk for severe storms and damaging winds. Between 3 to 6 inches of rain have fallen already, with an additional 1 to 3 inches possible in some areas. A flood watch has been issued for the entire area through Thursday evening. That includes Caswell, Rockingham, Stokes, Surrey, Wilkes, and Yadkin counties, and in Virginia, Henry, Patrick, and Pennsylvania counties. In other North Carolina news, the State Bureau of Investigation has gotten the green light from the General Assembly to expand and permanently track your car and your driving on state-managed highways and byways by using AI-powered automatic license plate readers. North Carolina cities and towns have been using the high-tech cameras that many people know by the brand name Flock. The technology automatically records a vehicle's tags, make, model, color, and the direction it's heading, plus the time and date. This information goes into law enforcement databases to track down stolen vehicles, wanted suspects, missing people, and to support criminal investigations and public safety efforts. Meanwhile, critics argue that expanded ALPRs give the government unprecedented ability to monitor the daily movements of millions of law-abiding drivers, infringing on their privacy and personal digital footprint. A North Carolina police officer has been named a suspect in a decades-old murder cold case. A search warrant was filed by the North Carolina State Bureau of Investigation to obtain and search the cell phone of Megan Potter, a Four Oaks police officer who may be connected to the death of 16-year-old Josh Matthew Davis. On January of 2004, Davis was killed while walking along Hall Boulevard. According to Garner Police, no arrests have been made in connection with his death. The case was originally classified as a hit and run, but is now being investigated as a homicide. According to the search warrants filed, several interviews have been conducted with Potter and a witness since the investigation began in 2004. On January 9, 2004, 3 days after Davis' death, a stolen car was found in the driveway of Potter's home, just 1 mile from where Davis was found. Potter was interviewed and identified the person who had brought the car to her residence. She admitted she and a friend had used the car on January 6, 2004, but stated the vehicles was with this friend.

0: during the time of Davis' death. She further stated she had spoken on the phone with the developed suspect on the night of January 6, 2004, and had made plans to go to their house but did not follow through. Warrant show witness said she was contacted by an unnamed female who said she was with two men in a stolen car. The two men dropped off the vehicle at her home, or dropped her off at her home and left in the stolen car. The unnamed woman allegedly told the witnesses she learned the two men had killed Josh Davis. Following an interview last September, according to a warrant, agents found several inconsistencies in Potter's statement from 2004 to 2025. Agents attempted to conduct an interview, but Potter refused to cooperate. Well, after multiple citizens' complaints about teenagers being able to purchase alcohol, the Stokes County Special Investigation Division conducted alcohol buys at various stores throughout the county using individuals under the age of 21. Some stores refused to sell to the underage subjects, but some stores did sell to the underage subjects. The underage subjects were able to purchase alcohol at Woods & Sons at 4694 Highway 704 East in Sandy Ridge and the Berry Patch, which is located at 4863 NC8 North Carolina Highway 8 North in Lawsonville. The clerks working at the time at these stores were Gurmay Singh Paul, Gopi Kata, and Elizabeth Lee Hennis. Criminal summons were issued in each store clerk with a date to appear in Stokes County District Court on August 26th. In local news, Michael Puckett will remain in jail after being denied bond for a second time. Puckett appeared in court July 22nd to appeal his July 14th court ruling that denied him bond the first time for the suspect, with the defense at the appeal requesting a $10,000 bond with whatever conditions the court deemed best. Instead, a Carroll County Circuit Judge ruled Puckett is a substantial risk to the community and himself. He must stay in jail until further notice. His preliminary hearing is set for September. Puckett is suspected of killing Carroll County Deputy Loganet after he and another deputy responded to a home to conduct a welfare check. Investigators say the deputies were met by Puckett with the three exchanging gunfire. Utt died at the scene and the other deputy was wounded. Puckett ran off, leading to a 48-hour manhunt. He's charged with the murder of a law enforcement officer, attempted murder of a law enforcement officer, and weapons and explosive charges. Also revealed in court was a statement on what was caught on the deputy's body cam when the incident occurred. Footage showed Puckett came from a bedroom in the back of the house with a firearm and used his girlfriend as a human shield. Prosecutors say Deputy Utt moved the girlfriend out of the way, which is when Puckett opened fire. And Food Lion officials will be holding a hiring event today at a number of the firm's stores in the region, including stores in Mount Airy, Dobson, and Pilot Mountain. The hiring event will take place at 29 locations across the area. Food Lion is looking to fill more than 250 open positions, including part-time and full-time roles across all levels and departments. No prior experience is required. That event will be held from 10 a.m. to 4 p.m. today at the affected stores, although no interviews will be done between noon and 12:30 p.m. Attendees are encouraged to apply online in advance at foodlions.careerswithus.com. Walk-ins are also welcome. Applicants will take part in on-the-spot interviews with hiring managers during the event. They ask you to bring a resume, but that is not required. Those locations include the Mount Airy stores at 629 South Andy Griffith Parkway, the Dobson store at 600 East Atkins Street, also the store at 647 East South Key Street in Pilot Mountain, and others. And for WPAQ and WSYD News, I'm Bob King reporting.
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1: 72 degrees. We have a flood watch still in effect until 8 o'clock this morning. A chance of showers and thunderstorms before 10 a.m., then a chance of showers and thunderstorms after 2 p.m. Patchy fog before 8 a.m., otherwise partly sunny, high near

72 today, a 50-50 chance of precipitation. Chance of showers and thunderstorms tonight, a 30% chance, mostly cloudy, low around 65, and a chance of showers and possible thunderstorms tomorrow. Slight chance of thunderstorms after 4 p.m. Friday, mostly cloudy, at a high near 73, a 40% chance of precipitation on Friday, 72 degrees. Surrey Communications bringing us a look at the forecast. Now time for the morning obituaries. Mr. Robert Bobby Burt Ashley Jr., 59, of Galax, Virginia, passed away early Wednesday morning, July 22nd, at Hugh Chatham Memorial Hospital in Elkin. Mr. Ashley was born in Chicago, Illinois, later from Mill Creek, West Virginia, to the late Jack Butcher and Joanne Wheatley Butcher. Mr. Ashley graduated from Nashville Auto Diesel College, worked many years as an auto mechanic. He loved family more than anything. He especially loved his grandchildren. In his spare time, he could be found at the racetrack watching his son Tyler race limited late models. Left to cherish his memories, his sons and daughter-in-law Tyler Ashley and fiance Hunter Robertson, Austin Atkins and Natasha, daughter Amanda Workman, grandchildren Jason Adams, Amelia Adams, Brantley Atkins, Nolan Atkins, Maverick Atkins, Myla Lou Ashley, sisters and brothers-in-law Cindy Bryant and Doug, Kimberly McLeod and Ronald, special dog Blue and special cat Lilac. In addition to his parents, Mr. Ashley was preceded in death by his longtime partner, Melissa Lou Workman. The family will hold a celebration of Mr. Ashley's life on Saturday, August 1st at 10 a.m. at Flat Ridge Baptist Church, Pastor Chris Davis officiating. Flowers accepted or memorial donations may be made to the American Stroke Association, P.O. Box 840-692, Dallas, Texas, 75284. The family would like to give a special thanks to the Robertson family and the members of Flat Ridge Baptist Church for all the prayers and support during Mr. Ashley's sickness. Moody's of Mount Airy is respectfully serving the Ashley family. Mr. Ellis Jr. Ayers, 74, of Mount Airy, passed away July 17th at his home. He was born on November 7th, 1951, in Stokes County, to the late Sidney and Mabel Haynes Ayers. Mr. Ayers was a retired truck driver, proudly served our country in the U.S. Army and of the Baptist faith. Left to cherish his memory, his wife, Linda Ayers, daughter and son-in-law, Ann Slate and Dusty, stepdaughter, Gloria Ann Smith, grandchildren, Ashton Ayers, Paxton Slate, Finn Slate, Elisha Harris and Stephen, Anthony Smith and Vanessa Luna and David, great-grandchildren as well, brother-in-law Kenneth Bowles. In addition to his parents, Mr. Ayers was preceded in death by his son Timmy Ayers, sister Linda K. Bowles, and great-grandchild Thomas Smith. A celebration of life takes place Sunday, July 26th, at 3 o'clock at the Moody Funeral Home in Mount Airy, service conducted by Reverend Terry Watson. Family receiving friends Sunday afternoon from 2 until time for the service at Moody's. Miss Judy Irene Loveless Beaver, 74, of Kernersville, passed away Thursday, July 16th at Surrey Community Health Center by Harborview. Mrs. Beaver was born in Rutherford County, North Carolina, to the late William Benjamin and Martha Jeanette Jones Loveless. Surviving sisters and brothers-in-law Linda Loveless Burnett and Roger, Barbara Loveless,

Jackie Loveless Mitchum, Donna Loveless Land, and Edward, a brother, James Loveless, along with other nieces, nephews, and cousins. No formal services will be held at this time. The family would like to extend a heartfelt thank you to the staff of Mountain Valley Hospice and Palliative Care for the compassionate care provided to Miss Beaver during her illness. Moody Funeral Home, Mount Airy, has been entrusted with the arrangements. Miss Deborah Ann Caudle Dean, 68, of Mount Airy, entered into eternal rest on Sunday, July 19th, at Forsyth Medical Center, Winston-Salem. She was born in Surrey County, January 13th, 1958, to the late Fred Samuel Caudle Sr. and Patricia May Hyatt Caudle. Miss Dean retired from child care industry after many years of dedicated and loving service. Surviving a son and daughter-in-law, Ricky Dean and Amanda, two grandchildren whom she adored, Weston Dean and Morgan Dean, a sister, Sharon Caudle McCone, four brothers, Fred Samuel Caudle Jr. and Deborah, Anthony Wayne Caudle and Vicky, Kenneth Caudle and Margaret, Daryl Caudle, along with several nieces and nephews. The funeral service takes place tomorrow, Friday, July 24th at 11 a.m. at the Moody Funeral Home Chapel in Mount Airy. Mr. J.C. Haymore officiating. Interment follows in the William Hyatt Family Cemetery in Mount Airy. Family receiving friends Friday, tomorrow, at Moody Funeral Home from 10 a.m. until time for the service at 11. Moody's in Mount Airy has been entrusted with the arrangements. Mrs. Dolores K. Burton Gravely entered into eternal rest on Saturday, July the 18th at her sister's home in Withville, Virginia. Mrs. Gravely was born in Raleigh County, West Virginia, to the late Junior Lester and Thelma Marie Cole Burton, known to many as Bootsy. Surviving are daughter and son-in-law, Angel Burton Duncan and Rocky, two sons and daughters-in-law, Jason Gravely and Stacy, Dwayne Gravely and Eliza, eight grandchildren, Isabella, Corbin, Michael, Noah, Amy, Emma, Stephen, and Jimmy. Special sisters and caregivers, Beck Burton Ogle, Donna Burton Carpenter. Additional sisters, Judy Burton Saunders, Thelma Burton Sadler, Shirley Burton Griggs, Melinda Burton Shepherd, her brothers Larry Burton, Billy Burton, along with many nieces and nephews. In addition to her parents, Mrs. Gravely was preceded in death by her husband, Alden Derwin Gravely, a grandson, Dylan Anderson, sisters Patricia Burton, Pamela Burton, Lisa Burton Russell, and brothers James Alvin Burton and Johnny Burton. The funeral service is this morning at 11 at Moody Funeral Home Chapel in Mount Airy. Chaplain Darren Lamber officiating. Interment takes place following the service at 2 p.m. in the Thorn Spring Methodist Church Cemetery in Dublin, Virginia. No formal visitation will be held. Moody Funeral Service Mount Airy has been entrusted with the arrangements. Mr. Moyer Dale Marsh, 80, of Cana, passed away early Tuesday morning, July 21st, at Forsyth Medical Center in Winston-Salem. Surrounded by his loving family, he was born January 6th, 1946, in Carroll County, to the late Moyer Coolidge M.C. Marsh and Eva Norty Burnett Marsh, or Eva Nort Burnett Marsh. He retired from State Electric and was a deacon of Rocky Ford Christian Church for 28 years. Dale was an avid New York Yankees fan. He was a passionate leader of the community, volunteered at the food drive in Cana for many years, left to cherish his memory his wife of 62 years, Linda Sue Easter Marsh,

the home, a daughter and son-in-law, Laura and Stephen Nestor of Ararat, Virginia, three sons and daughters-in-law, Jeff and Terry Marsh of Cana, Jerry and Sheila Marsh of Cana, and Robbie and Lisa Marsh of Logap, 13 grandchildren, 23 great-grandchildren, and two on the way, two sisters and brothers-in-law, Carol and Roger Gerald of Mount Airy, and Gail and Kenny Hyatt of Cana. Brother Don Marsh and his significant other, Barbara McMillan of Cana. Several nieces and nephews, and many more family and friends. In addition to his parents, Dale was preceded in death by a niece, Shelley Rector, and a special cousin, Pam Marsh. Funeral services will take place this Saturday, July 25th, at 2 o'clock at the Rocky Ford Christian Church, Reverend John McCormick officiating. Burial follows in the church cemetery. The family will receive friends on Friday night, tomorrow night, at Rocky Ford Christian Church from 6 until at Moody Funeral Service. Mount Airy is serving the Marsh family. Mrs. Doris Mama Evelyn Mears McMillan, Doris McMillan, 87, of Mount Airy, passed away at her residence on Sunday, surrounded by the ones she loved. She was born in Surrey County, February 7th, 1939, to the late Raymond and Clara Ring Mears. She worked as secretary for the plant manager at Quality Mills for over 25 years. She and her husband owned and operated Garson McMillan Real Estate and Auction Company Incorporated for over 60 years, where she was a licensed real estate broker in North Carolina and Virginia, as well as a licensed real estate appraiser. Doris and Garson McMillan devoted their life's work to their real estate and auction company, working alongside their three children. She loved and enjoyed serving the people of her community and was proud to call them both friends and family. Above all, she was a loving wife, sister, mother, and grandmother who will be deeply missed. In addition to her parents, Mrs. McMillan was preceded in death by her beloved husband, George Garson McMillan, son Gilbert McMillan, and brother Ralph Mears. Left to cherish her memory, her daughter and son-in-law, Dawn and Monty Simpson, son and daughter-in-law, Manus and Deanna McMillan, daughter-in-law, Deborah McMillan, grandchildren, Caroline McMillan, Samantha and Matthew Kuntz, Sydney and Felicity Simpson, Stephanie and Tanner Hodgen, Carly and Jeremy Klingenpeel, and Castle McMillan. Great-grandchildren, Jaylee Bryant, Maggie Kuntz, Hallie Kuntz, Colby Hodgen, Alexander John Kuntz on the way, and Lola James Klingenpeel on the way, sisters and brothers-in-law Linda and Jimmy Spencer, Francis and Roger Collins, as well as many special nieces and nephews. The funeral service takes place tomorrow, Friday, July 24th, at 3 p.m. at Moody Funeral Home Chapel in Mount Airy, service conducted by Reverend David Seacrest. Burial follows in the Skyline Memorial Gardens. 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Sammy Ray Simpson, 62, of Mount Airy, went to be home with his Lord and Savior Tuesday. He was born in Surrey County, July 10th, 1964, to the late James Ray Simpson and the late Joanne Victoria Carpenter Simpson. In addition to his parents, he's preceded in death by his brother, Dean Simpson. Sammy was an avid outdoorsman who loved hunting, fishing, and working on his farm. Surviving his loving wife, Christy Simpson, father-in-law, Butch Collins, his son and daughter-in-law, Morgan,

0: and Chrissy Linville, his daughter and son-in-law Amber and Aaron Hudson, and his grandchildren that he deeply loved, Wyatt, Willow, and Lucas. A celebration of Mr. Simpson's life takes place Saturday, July 25th at 5 p.m. in the Moody Davis Chapel in Dobson. Pastor Ronnie Payne and Pastor Craig Edwards officiating. 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It is right on the money, 8 o'clock. 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
1: Danny's Auto Repair, 109 Great Dane Trail off Sheep Farm Road, Mount Airy, bringing us our Hymn of the Day. Well, that takes us to 4 minutes after 8 o'clock. And Tim here with the Mountain Morning Show. He'll be along after the news, weather, and sports. 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
2: AP News, I'm Marcela Sanchez. Yemen's Iran-backed Houthi rebels say they've attacked two Saudi oil tankers in the Red Sea. This comes as the U.S. military conducted a 12th night of strikes against Iran as the two countries vie for control of vital shipping lanes. Yesterday, President Trump warned that the U.S. would destroy one bridge or power plant each time Iran shoots at a ship in the Strait of Hormuz. Meanwhile, the House passed a $95 billion budget proposal along party lines. But as the AP's Jennifer King reports, it faces uncertainty in the Senate.
3: The House passed a $95 billion budget proposal to fund the war in Iran and other White House priorities without a single Democratic vote.
4: The concurrent resolution is adopted.
5: Bullets and bombs to finish the job.
3: Budget Committee Chairman Jody Arrington framed the proposal as a push to deliver for voters ahead of the midterm elections.
5: Strengthen our food supply, and ultimately, we want to safeguard the integrity of our election.
3: Democrat Paul Tonko was among those voting against the resolution.
6: This budget gives this administration a blank check to continue their war of choice with Iran.
3: It now heads to the Senate, where it faces a more skeptical audience. House Speaker Mike Johnson viewed the proposal as the best chance to usher President Trump's priorities through a split Congress.
7: Republicans support our troops, our farmers, and election security.
3: Jennifer King, Washington.
2: Tropical storm Bertha has made landfall in Louisiana and was southwest of New Orleans. The storm is moving west toward Texas. Damaging winds and storm surges are the main threats for the deep south states. World shares are mixed, and the war with Iran is pushing Brent crude to over $98 a barrel. More stories at apnews.com. 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
1: And this is WPAQ. Let's turn to that weather forecast for the listening area. Here's the latest forecast, and no flood watches, anything like that. So that's a good thing. Here's what we're calling for. A 50-50 chance of showers, maybe some afternoon thunderstorms, becoming partly sunny, high near 72 degrees, east wind 3 to 6 miles per hour. 30% chance of a shower or thunderstorm tonight, low around 65. For Friday, 40% chance of showers and thunderstorms, and that's till about 4 o'clock. It becomes a little bit less after 4 p.m. on Friday. A high near 73 degrees. Cloudy on Friday night, low around 64, with a 60% chance of showers and thunderstorms. Saturday, 60% chance of showers and thunderstorms during the day, 40% chance Saturday night. Mostly cloudy, high of 78 with a low around 62. Sunday, 30% chance of afternoon and evening showers and thunderstorms, partly sunny, high of 85, low of 63. And sunshine Monday with a high of 89 degrees. Presently 72 degrees at WPAQ. And that's your weather forecast, 7 minutes past 8 o'clock your time. Let's turn to sports. Here's the king of the airwaves, Bob King with sports.
8: In sports, the Boston Red Sox fell one game short of making team history last night as they lost to the Baltimore Orioles 5-1 in the second game of a doubleheader. The Red Sox's first chance to tie the franchise record with a 15-game winning streak was postponed due to rain on Tuesday. Boston was then able to pull off a 6-3 victory over the Orioles to open the doubleheader last night and match the record with a chance to break it in Wednesday's second game. Rookie pitcher Eduardo Rivera was tasked with starting game two. His third Major League Baseball start did not go as hoped. Rivera allowed 4 runs in the first inning and was taken out after recording just 2 outs. Brian Bello then entered the game with hopes of turning things around. The 27-year-old starter kept Baltimore scoreless.

the next 5 1/3 innings, but the damage was already done. Boston got on the board in the fourth, but it was all the offense the Red Sox could muster. Gunnar Henderson scored another run for the Orioles in the seventh inning off a wild pitch to close it out at 5-1 for the Orioles. It was the Red Sox' first loss since July 1st. Shortly after the game, Rivera was optioned to the minors. Boston's 15-game winning streak tied a franchise record set in 1946. That year, the Sox finished the season at 104-50 and won the American League pennant. The team fired manager Alex Cora in April after a bleak start to the season, but their hot streak has helped completely turn things around. A 37-48 record before the streak has transformed into a 52-49 record after Wednesday's loss. The Red Sox now sit in third place in the American League East and hold the third American League wildcard spot, 2 games clear of the Seattle Mariners. In other baseball news, the Los Angeles Angels reportedly fired pro scout Justin Boomer Prinstein after he was caught filming the Colorado Rockies coaches while working in the stands. Prinstein, who referred to himself as a baseball spy, was fired by the Angels immediately after Major League Baseball informed the team of his alleged actions. Prinstein reportedly ran afoul of the Rockies and eventually Major League Baseball when he was spotted filming the Rockies coaches with his phone while on advanced scouting trips to Colorado before the Angels played the Rockies in early June. While scouts filming was acceptable under Major League rules, using technology to steal opponent's signs is frowned upon by the league. Turning to the local scene, the new high school sports season is just around the corner, but a few prep golfers have getting the jump on the season by staying in form. Recently, a couple of North Surrey golfers earned runner-up finishes in the Tar Heel Youth Golf Association Tournament July 13th and 14th. The two-day TYGA event held at Forest Oaks Country Club featured more than 90 golfers from across the state. The boys' competition was split into two age groups, 13 to 15 and 16 to 18, while golfers in the girls' competition were grouped together. Emerson Puckett, a rising junior, tied for second in the girls' division, while rising senior Campbell Hardy tied for second in the boys' 16 to 18 division. Puckett shot a 150 or 6 over par across 36 holes at Forest Oak, with one birdie, five bogeys, and made par on 12 holes in the opening round, putting her 3 strokes behind Mackenzie Aaron of Brown Summit. Puckett returned the following day and had 2 birdies, 4 bogeys, and made par on 12 holes. The top 3 golfers, Puckett, Aaron, and Holly Lewis of Cary, all shot 74 on the second day. The other golfer to finish under 154 and plus 10 in the girls' division was Riley Bush of Burlington. Puckett, winner her junior season at North Surrey, is the defending Class 4A state champion. She led the 4A division in scoring average as a sophomore and won the state title by 1 stroke at Longleaf Golf and Family Club. As a freshman, she placed 6th in the 1A-2A state championships. She was the first North Surrey women's golfer to win a state title and just the 2nd in Surrey County history. Meanwhile, Campbell Hardy, a rising senior, enters his final high school season after helping North Surrey win the 4A Central Regional Championship and finish 4th as a team in the 4A State Championships. A 12th place individual finish at Ashboro Country Club helped North Surrey capture a regional championship for the first time in school history. A week later, he had the Greyhounds' top finish at the 4A State Championship by placing 12th again. Hardy is a 3-time state qualifier who will look to help North Surrey return to the state title game during his senior season. In the TYGA event, Hardy shot a 146, competing in the boys' 16-18 division. He had a 74 on Monday with 1 birdie, 3 bogeys, and made par on 14 holes. On Tuesday, he had 4 birdies and made par on 11 holes to finish at an even par 72. In sports last night in the WNBA, Sabrina Ionescu scored 9 of her 29 points in the final minute, and the New York Liberty rallied to beat the Chicago Sky 95-94 Wednesday night. Also, it was an historic win for the Indiana Fever last night, but not without its costs. The Fever broke a franchise record, scoring in a 123-88 blowout win over the Connecticut Sun, topping a previous high of 114 points set in an overtime win against the Chicago Sky on June 11th. They also tied a WNBA record with their 11th 100-point game of the season. Caitlin Clark was a conductor of much of that success, finishing with 29 points, 11 assists, and 27 minutes. However, she picked up her 7th technical foul of the season. If she picks up one more with 17 games left to play, she'll face an automatic 1-game suspension. She and rival Angel Reese are tied for the WNBA lead with technical fouls at 7.

0: Other winners last night had Phoenix winning on the road at L.A. It was Minnesota, a winner on the road at Seattle. And Dallas won at Portland. Winner of their home winner last night, Washington, a winner over Las Vegas in WNBA play. Minor league scores last night had Salem beating Augusta 9-3. Myrtle Beach and Hickory were postponed in single-A play. In the Sally League, Greensboro and Winston-Salem also postponed. They'll make that game up today as a part of a doubleheader. Also, Bowling Green took a doubleheader win over Asheville last night, 2-1 in the opener and 4-3 in the nightcap. And in AAA play, Charlotte beat Norfolk on the road or at home 8-4. It was Durham over Memphis on the road 8-2. Turning to the major leagues, 8 games in interleague play. It was Pittsburgh splitting a doubleheader with the Yankees, taking their first game at Yankee Stadium 5-3 in 10 innings. The Yankees came back to take the nightcap 2-0. Kansas City was a 5-4 winner at home over San Francisco. Cincinnati won at Seattle 5-3. Arizona blasted the Athletics at home 15-3. It was St. Louis shutting out the LA Angels 1-0. Houston, a 5-2 winner at home over Miami. And Detroit won at Wrigley Field, beating the Cubs 5-1. Again in the American League, Boston winning the first game of a doubleheader against the Orioles at home 6-3. The O's came back to take the nightcap 5-1 at Fenway Park. Road winners had Minnesota winning over Cleveland 10-6. It was the White Sox beating Texas 4-2, and Tampa Bay was a 4-2 winner at Toronto. In the National League, Washington won at Colorado 8-0, and the Dodgers took a 9-5 win in Philadelphia. Meanwhile, Milwaukee won at home over the Mets 4-3, and the Braves winning in Atlanta over San Diego 7-6. And for WPAQ and WSYD Sports, I'm Bob King reporting.
1: Thank you, Bob King. It is 15 and a half minutes past the hour of 8 o'clock. It's time for the Mountain Morning Show.

Good. What day is it? Thursday. Thursday morning to you, everyone. This is your old radio pal, Tim Fry, with you once again. It's a Thursday edition of the Mountain Morning Show. Now, if you had to be at work at 8 o'clock, well, you're 18 minutes late. Well, you're going to tell the boss. Well, boss, car hydroplaned. Yeah, I guess I'm going to have to get new tires. My car hydroplane spun around, and a sheriff's car went completely off the road trying to miss me. Give me a ticket for bald tires. So that's why I'm late. It's my story. I'm sticking to it. Of course, then you might have to produce the tickets. He gave me a talking ticket. Just gave me a warning. Just, yeah, maybe that would work better. That way you don't have to produce a ticket. I shouldn't be teaching you how to fib.

all right. Now, if you have to be at work at 8:30, you got a little time to get there. If you have to be at work at 9 o'clock, grab a cup of coffee, some milk or juice. Get to feeling good before you head out that door this morning. It's our job to bring you some traveling music, so here we go.

0: Rain, please go away. Allison Krauss and Union Station. A lot of folks were outside activities this week. Louis, rain would go away. We've needed rain, but anyway, we've been getting it, aren't we? All right, we also heard Chilly Winds from Southern Pride and Nobody's Business. That was Mark Newton and Steve Thomas. And we heard Daily and Vincent with Ruby, 8:30 your time, and we'll be right back after these words.
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0: 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They're always good, always good. Well, it's time for today's tip for parents.
2: 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I'm Dr. John Wherry. School is starting soon, but it's important to remember that parents are teachers too. 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Schools are good at teaching academics like spelling, math, and chemistry, but learning works best when schools and parents each do their part and work as a team. 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

8:32 your time. Tim Fry with you on the Mountain Morning Show. And let's see what happened today in history. Shall we do that? It'd be nice if I had it pulled up here and ready to go. Today is Thursday, July 23rd, the 204th day of 2026. There are 161 days left in the year. Getting closer to Christmas. On this date, in 1903, the Ford Motor Company sold its first car. No, it wasn't a Model A. Not in 1903. It was a Model... Gosh, you need to do your research. It was a Model T for $850. Because Model A came along a lot later than 1903. Okay, all right. So, never trust the boys at AP. That's what... On this date in 1958, Britain's Queen Elizabeth II named the first four women to peerage in the House of Lords. On this day in 1967, deadly rioting erupted in Detroit as an early morning police raid on an unlicensed bar resulted in a confrontation with local residents that led to 5 days of violence and resulted in 43 deaths. On this date in 1982, actor Vic Morrow and two child actors were killed when a helicopter crashed on them during the filming of a Vietnam War scene for Twilight Zone, the movie. Director John Landis and four associates were later acquitted of manslaughter charges. On this date in 1983, an Air Canada Boeing 767 ran out of fuel while flying from Montreal to Edmonton. The pilots were able to glide the jetliner to a safe emergency landing in Manitoba. The near disaster occurred because the fuel had been erroneously measured in pounds instead of kilograms at a time when Canada was converting to the metric system. Okay, they ran out of gas. That's why I don't fly. If I run out of gas on the road, well, I can pull over and go get some. Different story with a jetliner. On this date in 1990, President George H.W. Bush announced his choice of Judge David Souter of New Hampshire to succeed the retiring Justice William Brennan on the U.S. Supreme Court. On this date in 1996 at the Atlanta Olympics, Carrie Strug made a heroic final vault despite torn ligaments in her left ankle to help secure the U.S. Women's Gymnastics Squad's first ever Olympic team gold medal. On this date in 1997, the search for Andrew Cunanan, the suspected killer of designer Gianni Versace, and others ended as police found his body on a houseboat at Miami Beach, an apparent suicide. On this date in 1999, Eileen Collins became the first woman to command a U.S. space flight as the shuttle Columbia blasted off to deploy the world's most powerful X-ray telescope, the Chandra X-ray Observatory. On this date in 2003, Massachusetts Attorney General issued a report saying clergy members and others in the Boston Archdiocese had probably sexually abused more than 1,000 people over a period of 6 decades. On this date in 2006, Tiger Woods became the first player since Tom Watson in 1982 and 83 to win consecutive British Open titles. On this day in 2011, singer Amy Winehouse, age 27, was found dead in her London home from accidental alcohol poisoning. On this date in 2012, Penn State's football program was all but leveled by penalties for its handling of the Jerry Sandusky child sex abuse scandal, as the NCAA imposed an unprecedented $60 million fine, a 4-year ban from postseason play, and cut in the number of football scholarships the school could award. On this date in 2019, Boris Johnson won the contest to lead Britain's governing Conservative Party. Johnson became the country's prime minister the following day. On this date in 2021, Cleveland's Major League Baseball team, known as the Indians since 1915, announced that it would get a new name, the Guardians, at the end of the 2021 season. The name change came amid a push for institutions and teams to drop logos and names that were considered racist. Well, there you go. That's Today in History. We'll let you know who's having a birthday around 12:30 or so. If you're having a birthday, I hope you have 100 more, and we're all here to help you celebrate. Let me get the thought for the day, if I can get the computer to cooperate with me here. You know how it is. Computers are wonderful when they work.

0: And we want to throw them out the window when they don't, right? All right, come on here. Here we go. Our thought for the day comes from Thomas Jefferson. It was Thomas Jefferson who said, "Honesty is the first chapter in the book of wisdom." There you go. All right, well, 8:37 your time, and Tim Fry with you on the Mountain Morning Show. We're going to take a look at the weather forecast and see what we have in store. And the weather forecast, well, we got rain in the forecast. And we've been needing rain, but I know the Big Dumb Brothers Festival this weekend. If it's kind of just damp and everything, that's okay. If we don't have any downpours, we'll be all right. It's rain or shine, so invite you down. Jenny Lowry will be the MC Friday night. I'll be the MC Saturday night, and they've got a free jam session tonight. So head on down to the Woodville Road. We'll tell you all about it in a minute. Right now, let's tell you about that weather forecast. 50-50 chance of showers, maybe an afternoon thunderstorm today. Partly sunny, high near 72 degrees. East winds 3 to 6 miles per hour. Tonight, mostly cloudy, low of 65. There's a 30% chance of a shower or thunderstorm. Friday, 40% chance of showers and thunderstorms during the day. 60% chance on Friday night. Look for a mostly cloudy skies. High of 73, low of 64. Saturday, 60% chance of showers and thunderstorms during the day. 40% chance Saturday night. A high near 78 degrees and a low near 62. Sunday, 30% chance of afternoon and evening showers and thunderstorms. Partly sunny, high of 85 and a low of 63. Presently, at WPAQ, we stand at 72 degrees. That's your weather forecast, 8:39 your time.
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1: Well, that does it. I'll grab the lawn chair.
2: And I'll get the dancing shoes.
1: We're heading to the 25th annual Nunn Brothers Bluegrass Festival,
2: where the only thing growing is the music. Woohoo!
0: All right, rain or shine, it's going to happen, and it's going to be a lot of fun. I know they've worked so hard down there to get everything ready. And been doing it this the 25th anniversary. Yeah, 25th Nunn Brothers Festival. They really, really work hard to keep that thing going. So hope you'll support them and be out there this weekend. All right, we're going to try to make you grin a little bit. Come on, put the smile on your face. Everybody grin. Here we go.

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So I told him it was a 67 Volkswagen Bug. So he said, what's a bug? Didn't know what a bug was. Then he said, what did it have under the hood? I said, a tire. Put a spare engine in the trunk in case it ran out of air. What a car. I had to buy 3 bugs because I couldn't believe how bad the first 2 I got were. Boy, if you could get one doing 55 miles an hour, it'd turn the radio on and drop down to 45. Someone cuts you off, you're a little mad, you won't let them know by laying on the horn, you could forget that in a bug. It's like, hey!

0: That's a happy horn. 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And who put the defrosting system in for the bug? I mean, really, what is it? It's your breath in a rag, that's what it is. Well, God forbid you actually get the heater working in your bug. Well, it'll burn every hair right off your ankle. It is like driving around with a flamethrower on the floorboard. 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There's a guy in the backseat, hey, what's with the heat? I'm freezing to death. Went to a hospital, you got third-degree burns and a frostbite victim. Of course, that was my first car. Now I'm older, a little wiser, don't want to brag. But now I'm driving around in a brand new 1998 Geo Metro. 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Three cylinders of raw power. My Geo goes 0 to 60. 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Three cylinder? Sorry, I'm late, honey. I was into a strong headwind. Got knocked into a ditch by a big horse fly. It was scary. Hug me. I had a car I liked when I got married. Well, my wife made me get rid of it. It was a 1966 Cadillac Coupe de Ville. And my kid asked me what Coupe de Ville meant. Well, it's a French word. It means boat. Right. At least it had a horn.
1: Changing lanes.
0: Huge car. Put a Geo in the trunk in case it broke down. Love those cars. Remember 66 automobiles? They made them out of steel. You could hit something doing 40 miles an hour and get out of the car and see what it is you hit. I ran over a worm in my Geo and screwed up the suspension. Driving along. Must have been a night crawler. Love that caddy, man. And my wife asked the fatal question one morning, sitting at the breakfast table. She said, how many miles per gallon does that Cadillac get? I said, miles? I don't know what you're driving, but I'm getting feet. Dang. What an engine in them cars. Remember that 66s? I left the engine running. The guy pumping gas was gone. Better shut it off. I can't keep up. Car started to die, so I revved the engine up. Suck the attendant into the tank.
2: 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And if all goes well, it'll happen again.

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1: So I go in the computer, I want to play my new CD. And I hit the little button, whoop, door wasn't open. My daughter just come out of there. Great, what she got in here? Hit the button, whoop, door won't come open. So I moved the mouse and clicked play and it went, my baloney has a first name, S-O-S-C-A-R. Boy, that's pretty odd, isn't it? And I prized that door and with a screwdriver and looked inside and she had put a thick cut slice of Oscar Mayer in the CD drive. I don't know why she did. There's no explanation for it. So I took one of them long forks like you dig crab claws out and dug all the baloney out of the CD drive. Got it where it would open and shut. Put my CD in. Hit the button for play and it went. Sound like a 78 on a 33. My CD player won't come up to speed. It's got that baloney grease all jamming the laser. Now, there's three things in this world you can fix anything with if you're a farm boy. And everybody in this room knows what those three things are. First and most importantly, every boy and every man in this room has in his pickup or his possession, duct tape. Duct tape is the greatest invention known to man. Number two, baling wire. Baling wire is a poor man's welder. I literally held together a drive shaft on my dump truck with baling wire and duct tape to get it home. But it held up till I could get to a welder. Number three, we'll fix any electrical component on the farm. WD-40. I buy it at Tractor Supply, 32-ounce can, that little red straw. That will speed up anything. It'll cut bug tar off a bumper, road tar off your fenders. So it should definitely take baloney grease off a CD drive. I open that door. Didn't see none come out the bottom. Finally, a little dribbled out the corner. Now, my computer's in my office / dining room. As far as the IRS is concerned, it's an office. If we have more than six people come over for dinner, we got to move the computer. I let it set a few minutes, went to the kitchen, got me some iced tea, come back, flipped it on, boom! Blowed the top of my computer completely across the room into the foyer. Had computer guts strewed all over the table. I called tech support. What would you have done? Conversation went kind of like this. Yes, how may I help you? Who am I speaking to? This is Larry. Larry, this is Jerry. Yes, Mr. Jerry, how may I help you? Well, Larry, it seems I sprayed a half a can of WD-40 in my computer and it blew across the room there. Oh, my goodness gracious. Let them in, check the manual. You do that, Larry. Mr. Jerry, yeah, Larry, I'm right here. The manual says you are an idiot.
2: Gasoline.

George Hamilton the Fourth and gasoline. hated every time. Cousin Alan down in Seagrove told me the other day he filled his truck up with gas, tripled the value of the vehicle. Anyway, that's George Hamilton the Fourth, gasoline. We heard Jerry Carroll talking about tech support. And we also heard the Maddox Brothers and Rose with Pay Me Alimony. And Jeff Allen, the Volkswagen was the ultimate car. And we also heard Roll On Deodorant, Roll On from Homer and Jethro. And Lonzo and Oscar kick things off with There's a Hole in the Bottom of the Sea. All right, well, we hope we got you grinning and brought back some memories. I know that Lonzo and Oscar brought back a lot of memories. Me, Bob King, and I were talking about the fact that we like to see when we were kids, we'd love to see Lonzo and Oscar do that live on television, and just the enjoyment of it. So that's a good little song to play for your grandkids or your kids. It was just a fun time. We had Lonzo and Oscar, Homer and Jethro, and all kinds of country comedians. That's gone now. But anyway, that we hope we made you grin through all that. And now we're going to do the news and weather. And the weather, well, you know, we need the rain. I know a lot of things going on this weekend, and hopefully it'll hold up, at least be a light or something, and not a gully washer. But, we need the rain. So nobody gets mad. We're like, oh, man, I wish it wouldn't rain today. But we don't get mad. News, different story. People get bent out of shape about the news. I mean mad. And you remember Walter Cronkite or Huntley Brinkley, Corden, whether you watch CBS, NBC. I never watched ABC. I'm sorry when it came to the news. But we either watched Huntley and Brinkley, Chet Huntley, David Brinkley, or we watched Walter Cronkite most of the time. If we were at my grandpa's house, either one, it was Walter Cronkite. So, and they could tell you everything you need to know in 20 minutes, and they had to stretch it to 30. But all this 24-hour news cycle and social media and all this is just spin, spin, spin, spin, spin. Not that much, unless it's something very, very important. Not that much changes in 24 hours. But people get mad about it now because of all that. But just remember, nothing surprises God. He never looks down and goes, wonder how that happened. He doesn't, so don't worry about it. You can be informed, but don't get mad because he's got this thing, okay? All right, Tim Fry with you on the mountain.

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1: AP News, I'm Marcela Sanchez. Yemen's Iran-backed Houthi rebels say they've attacked two Saudi oil tankers in the Red Sea. President Trump has threatened major military punishment if Yemen's Houthis keep attacking ships. Kuwait's military says drones attacked its border crossing with a rock, causing damage but no casualties. The country did not say who was behind today's attack on the Abdali crossing, but Iran has launched repeated attacks on Kuwait since hostilities with the U.S. reignited last month. The House has passed a $95 billion package to fund the war with Iran and other White House priorities. Speaker Mike Johnson pushed the proposal despite objections from Democrats and a few Republicans. The package includes funding for the Pentagon and other national security needs, aid for farmers struggling under President Trump's tariffs, and $10 billion for voting law changes. It now heads to the Senate. An autopsy commissioned by the family of Nolan Wells leaves more questions about what happened to the black teenager left behind during a boat trip. The AP's Jennifer King reports.
2: Attorney Ben Crump says an independent autopsy of Nolan Xavier Wells finds his cause of death undetermined pending further investigation. The Mississippi teenager went missing after a July 4th boat trip, and his body was found floating near Horn Island 2 days later. The report showed no evidence of fractures or deep tissue injuries, but non-accidental factors could not be ruled out.
3: A red discoloration in the soft tissue of the back of the head, the occipital region, is significant.
2: Wells' body arrived with organs and neck structures removed due to the initial autopsy.
3: The reason he said he would hold it back when he was medical examiner because he thought that there may have been some issues with neck fractures.
2: I'm Jennifer King.
1: This is AP News.
0: This is WPAQ. Let's turn to that weather forecast, see what we have in store. Looks like this. Here is the latest forecast from the WPAQ Weather Center. 40% chance of showers before 10 a.m., then showers and thunderstorms after 2 p.m. Partly sunny, high near 72 degrees, east wind around 6 miles per hour. Tonight, 30% chance of showers and thunderstorms, mostly cloudy, low near 65 degrees tonight. Friday, we're looking at a 40% chance of showers and afternoon thunderstorms. Look for mostly cloudy skies, high near 73. 60% chance of a shower or thunderstorm on Friday night, cloudy, low around 64. Saturday, 60% chance of showers and thunderstorms, mostly cloudy, high near 78, and a 40% chance of showers and thunderstorms Saturday night, low around 62. Sunday, 30% chance of afternoon and evening showers and thunderstorms, partly sunny, high of 85, low of 63, and Monday, mostly sunny and 89 degrees. Right now, 72 degrees and cloudy at WPAQ, 5.5 minutes. Past the hour of 9 o'clock. I didn't do the station ID, did I? No, I went straight to the news. We better tell you officially who we are.
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0: Now you officially know who we are. I'm Tim Fry with you on the Mountain Morning Show. If I make many more mistakes, I'm going to tell you I'm Kelly Epperson. Anyway, all right, let's get back to more music. Here are the Farmhands.

Howdy, folks. This is Sammy Sheeler, the Lonesome River Man, and you're listening to my buddy Tim on AM 740 WPAQ, Mount Airy, North Carolina.

0: The Nun Brothers, Blue Ridge Cabin Home. And we also heard the Twin Creek String Band with Mississippi Sawyer. Lonesome River Bands, Square Dance Friday Night. And He Saw It All from the Farmhands. Started things off. Well, speaking of the Nun Brothers, big festival this weekend.
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0: That's coming up starting tonight. Big jam session tonight, and that's free of charge. And then we've got music Friday. And on Saturday, Jenny Lowry, the MC, Friday night. I'm the MC Saturday night. And we heard the Nun Brothers. Let's hear those other bands. All right, here's Eric Marshall. Ben and Eric Marshall will be down there. I've got that. Got Travis Fry and Blue Mountain, the Country Boys, Dear Marabella, and the Pig Kickers all coming up. They'll all be at the festival. Let's start with Eric.

0: All the bands you just heard is going to be down at the Big Nun Brothers Festival this weekend. That's Dear Maribel and the Pig Kickers with Train Keeps Rolling. One Kiss Away from Loneliness, the Country Boys. Siesta Key from Travis Fry and Blue Mountain and Eric Marshall. Sweet Cora Lee. Of course, Ben and Eric will be down there doing a fine job for you. Let's take a look at that weather forecast, see what we have in store. And that that Nun Brothers Festival is rain or shine. And they've got covers down there for a lot of folks to sit under. But I would bring my umbrella and things and some maybe some things to keep you. Go by one of our sponsors, Robbie's, and get you some rubber boots and go down there. And you won't have to worry about a lot of stuff and those things like that. We're not looking for downpours. A lot of what we're looking for is just a tenth of an inch at night, unless we get a big thunderstorm or something. So it's just messy, not big downpours. But here is the official forecast. It's brought to you by Surrey Communications.
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0: From the WPAQ Weather Center, here's the latest forecast. We're looking at a 40% chance of showers before 10 o'clock this morning, then a chance of thunderstorms after 2 o'clock this afternoon. Becoming partly sunny, high near 72 degrees, east winds around 6 miles per hour. Then for tonight, a 30% chance of showers and thunderstorms, mostly cloudy, low around 65. For Friday, 40% chance of showers and thunderstorms during the day, mostly cloudy, high of 73. 60% chance of showers and thunderstorms Friday night, low of 64. For Saturday, a 60% chance of showers and thunderstorms in the afternoon, 40% chance Saturday night, mostly cloudy, high of 78, low of 62. Partly sunny Sunday, a 30% chance of afternoon and evening showers and thunderstorms on Sunday with a high of 85 degrees. Presently, 70 degrees at WPAQ. We've dropped a little bit. We were up there just a few degrees warmer than that, but 70 degrees now at WPAQ. That's your weather forecast. Has been brought to you by the good folks at Surrey Communications. So you be sure see Surrey Communications. They've got alarm systems and different things. So, you know, the great folks over there. All right, speaking of great folks,
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4: 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Here we go there. What do you

0: Early morning rain, that's Tony Rice for you here on the Mountain Morning Show. Also, the Slate Mountain Ramblers fiddling up a little John Henry and rolling in my sweet baby's arms from Flat and Scruggs, and the Auctioneer from the Cody Norris Show started things off. 9:47 your time. 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
0: And in the Grassicana Corner, here's Fat Cat Joe and the Vagabond Town Council.

0: This has been WPAQ's Grassicana Corner, highlighting the best of progressive bluegrass and Americana music.
1: And in the Grassicana Corner, that was Fat Cat Joe and the Vagabond Town Council with I'm Poor. All right, it's 9:51. Here's Junior Says.

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1: What guides the decisions you make? 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
0: Thanks, Scott. All right, let's get back to more music. 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

0: Stormy Waters, Alan Bybee and Grass Town, and My Heart Can See from Big Country Bluegrass. That's going to wrap up the Mountain Morning Show here on a Thursday morning. Tim Fry with you. Thank you for tuning in. Oh, my goodness, 10 o'clock on the Eastern Seaboard. Following Morning Devotions, which is next, you're invited to listen to Sheldon Jones at 10:15, Dr. J. Vernon McGee at 10:30, Northside Baptist Church of Winston-Salem with Pastor Randy Hicks at 11 o'clock, The Old Trailblazer at 11:15, and Oliver Green's Gospel Hour at 11:30. That will be followed by in-depth news and weather at 12 noon, which in turn will be followed by Mountain Midday with your favorites in old-time bluegrass and gospel music. 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
1: Good morning. It is great to be back with you again this morning. Hopefully, you have had a tremendous week, as this week we've been looking at seeking God. We started out the week in Jeremiah looking at if we seek for God with all of our heart, that we will be found by Him, and if we will do it with all of our heart. And then each day we have went through God's Word and looked at different examples. We looked at Zacchaeus, and we've talked about our fathers of our faith who sought after God and they found Him. Imagine that, they found Him, and in that their prayers were answered and their life was changed because of that. I want to spend some time today in the book of Matthew. Of course, these are the words of Jesus, and he is teaching here, and there's lots of things that he covers in chapter 6 of Matthew. And I'm not going to have an opportunity to go through all of those things today. I want to focus on some key verses, but I want to give you an overview of this book as it looks at looking at God for all of the gifts that we give, our prayer, our fasting, our wealth, looking at the things that we do in trusting God. And that's probably the place that I want to focus the most of our time today. So if you have your copy of God's Word, I'm going to be in Matthew chapter 6, and I want to invite you to join over there with me also. This morning, before we get into the Word, let's go to the Lord in prayer. Let's pray. Our Father in heaven, I thank you today that, Lord, that we've had this week to look at how we seek for you. And I pray today, Father, that believers all over this world are seeking for you, not only in prayer, but, Father, in their petition to you, in their needs. Father, we looked at faith and how we strengthen our faith. And, Father, today I pray that as we seek you, you do begin to perfect our faith. The Bible says that you're not the author of confusion, but, Father, you are the perfecter of our faith. And, Father, today I pray whoever is on this broadcast, that you speak to their heart and mind, allow their heart and mind to be opened so that they can be receptive to not only your presence, but Father, to your voice and to, Lord, your will in their life. Thank you, Father, today for the Holy Spirit. And I pray that that Holy Spirit interdwells us, Father, so it does give us understanding. The Bible says it helps us know the mysteries of your word. And Father, today I pray for that, for those that's on this broadcast, for those that, Father, that study your word each day. And I pray, Father, that you will guide their life into the paths of righteousness. Thank you, Father, today for all that you do for us. And this we pray in Jesus' name. Amen. We are in the book of Matthew, and we've done a lot this week with seeking God. And today I want to continue on this theme. And as I

said, the book of Matthew chapter 6 says a lot of things, but I want to start with just a couple verses out of chapter 6 here, and I'm going to go through this quickly. There's a lot of material to unpack here, but I'm going to keep this in this short period of time that I have for this devotional. First of all, in chapter 6, verse 21, it says, "For where your treasure is, there will your heart be also." Now keep in mind, at the first of the week, we talked about Jeremiah 29:13, and it says that if you will seek the Lord with all of your heart, if you will seek for God with all of your heart, and I want to add today, if you will seek for that salvation of Christ with all of your heart, it will be found. But it's got to be of your heart. And the Bible tells us today in Matthew chapter 6, it says, "For where your treasure is, there will your heart be also." And I think what this is saying is whatever you invest in is what you're going to get out. You know, right now, if you're thinking about investing in a home, I'm not saying that that's sinful, but if you put your heart and your soul into that home, guess what you're going to get? You're going to get a beautiful home. If today your investments is in bank accounts and stocks and those kind of things, I'm not saying those things are sinful, but I'm saying today if you invest in those things with all of your heart, guess what's going to happen? All of your heart and effort is going to go into those stocks. Well, the Bible says today where your treasure is, there will be where your heart is. If you invest in God, that's what you will find. That's what you will perfect. That is what will begin to flourish in your life. It goes on here, and again, I'm not going to be able to read all of these scriptures, but I'll give you one more example. It says, "The light of the body is the eye. If therefore thy eye be single, thy whole body shall be full of light. But if thy eye be evil, thy whole body shall be full of darkness. If therefore the light is in thee be darkness, how great is that darkness?" And I'll tell you, this is the thing. If you intentionally walk in darkness, all you're going to experience is the dark things of the world. If you constantly invest, if you constantly seek, and I think there's a lot of people who self-talk, and again, this, I'm not talking about a lot of self-motivation and all that kind of thing. Our motivation has to come from the Lord. But I'll tell you this, where we put our focus is the direction that we'll go in. I'll never forget when I was learning how to drive. My driving instructor said, "You need to keep your eyes on the direction you want to navigate. You want to keep your eyes in the direction you want your vehicle to go. If you begin to look off into the side ditches, eventually your car is going to wind up in a ditch." And so the Bible teaches us the same thing, is to keep your focus forward. Paul said that. I said this yesterday, that if you keep looking behind you, you're going to go backwards, not forwards. But Paul said this, "I press forward. I run ahead." We go back to Zacchaeus earlier in the week. As it said that he ran ahead so that he could see Jesus, so that he could see the one that is coming for him. And he didn't want to see the back of Jesus as it was leaving. So he wanted to get up there to where he could see and keep his eyes on the rewarder, the Savior, the one who was going to change his life. And it goes on, and I want to skip down a little bit, is it goes on about a lot of different things, and it tells us not to worry and keep our focus on life and the benefits of life. And he says this, I want to come all the way down to where it says this. He says in verse 29, "And yet you say unto thee that even Solomon in all of his glory was not arrayed like one of these. Therefore, if God so clothe the grass of the field, which today is and tomorrow is cast into the oven, shall he not much more clothe you, O ye of little faith?" You know, faith, we've talked about that yesterday, and it's all lining up as we go through this week, looking at why we should seek, what we get when we seek, and then the product of those who have sought. That's really the flow of things all this week. And it says this, that sometimes I think we're of little faith. We begin to think that that substance, we talked about that yesterday in Hebrews chapter 11, the substance that we filled up, we sort of dump it out a little bit because we begin to think, "I just don't know that I can put my faith into that." And it's, the Bible says this, Matthew tells us, the book of Matthew tells us that if you have the faith of a mustard seed, that you can move mountains.
But what happens if you make that mustard seed go into the ground and you

begin to water that seed, it flourishes into a strong, mighty tree that puts out more mustard seeds, more faith. It's called exercising your faith and putting it in motion. And that's what it says here is that, you know, God does all of these other things. He takes care of birds and grass and he takes care of everything in this life. So how much more will he do for us? And he goes on in verse 31 and elaborates on this. He says, therefore, take no thought saying, what shall we eat? Or what shall we drink? Or whether shall we be clothed? For after all these things do the Gentiles seek, for your heavenly Father knoweth that you have need in all these things. Now, I don't think what Jesus is saying here is it's a sin to say to your husband or wife, hey, honey, what are we going to have for dinner? But I think it gets into some shaky ground when you say, I don't know that we're ever going to eat again. How are we going to be able to do this? You know, God said, I've already got that worked out. Look to me. Look to my goodness. Every day, wake up and live for God and not for this world. Even the Bible says this, you know, when we go into our jobs, and I think, it's so easy to fall into the trap of we go into our job and we labor and labor and labor, and we come home, we sleep, we go back to our job, and we do this routine over and over and over. It's a mindless act. But do you approach your day saying, this is the day that the Lord has made. Let me rejoice and be glad in it. The next second, God's got it in the palm of his hand, and the next one, and the next one, and the next one. He says, I've got it all in the palm of my hand. I know the plans that I have for you. That's why we started there in this week. I know those plans. They're plans to give your hope a future. They are to take care of you. It doesn't mean that everything is going to be rainbows and puppy dogs, but it means that the best life we can have is a life filled with godly principles. And he goes on to say this. He says, the Heavenly Father is going to take care of you. In verse 33, I think this is where it really the rubber starts to meet the road. He says, but seek ye first the kingdom of God before anything else. I always do this little analogy. I used to do youth ministry. And I loved working with those teenagers. And one of the analogies I used to give them is I'd bring in two empty vases, two empty jars, two empty bowls that were of the same thing. They looked identical. And what I said to them is I said, listen, and I gave them a God image, an image of God. And I would put in the one bowl, I would put God in. And then I would begin to take these large boulders and put them into the bowl too. And I'd say, these are the big things of life. You know, there's some big things in our life, the food that we eat and the home that we have to sleep in. Those are the big things of life. But you've already put God in, and then you surround the big things around God. Well, then I would bring in some little pebbles, and these are the little things of life. The things that probably need to be in our bowl, but they're not as big of issues. They're not probably the things that we think about the most. And I don't even want to start listing some of those today, because the point is not what you're necessarily putting in after you put God, because listen, God is going to help guide you in the big and the little. And of course, there's always sand. Those are the things that we do, and I will define those a little bit. It's the sand is not the sinful things, but it's the little things, the minute things that we put into our life, the time that we waste, the times that are just relaxed. And I'm not saying there's anything wrong with this. Listen, I'm not comparing this to sin today. I'm just saying it's the things that we as believers put in our life. But here's the analogy. I have put God in that bowl first and everything else, and that bowl comes to complete level. You can't go more than what fits in your bowl in a day, and there's some people who try it. I think the analogy that we use is they try to burn the candle from both ends. But the opposite of that analogy is I take everything that's in that bowl and I put it all into an empty bowl that looks identical to the other. And then I put God in last. And you want to know something? It's hard to fit God into that bowl. And it's exactly what the scripture's saying here. It says the very first thing that we should do is seek first the kingdom of God and his righteousness. And all these things shall be added unto you. All the big things will begin to fit together when God's in there first.
All the pebbles of life, the small

0: things, like you're riding down the road and all of a sudden your tire pops. Yeah, that's, you need that tire, but listen, it's a small pebble, but if you've put God first, He's already orchestrated the plans of your life. And you have set yourself up. Now, again, I'm not saying that God's going to rain tires out of the sky. Again, life is not rainbows and puppy dogs. Sin destroyed that for us. But it does say to us, and if we put God first, He says this, He says, all these things will be added unto you. And He goes on and elaborates on this just a little bit more, and I'll start to bring this a close today. It says, take therefore no thought for the morrow. For the morrow shall take thought for the things of itself. Sufficient unto the day is evil thereof. What it says is, don't worry about tomorrow. Today has enough troubles in itself. Think about today. Give today to God. Seek that kingdom of God right now. You know, I've only got about a minute and a half maybe left of this broadcast. For just 30 seconds more, just think about God. Don't think about anything else. Forget everything else. And ponder on the goodness of God. And then give Him your life. Give Him every worry that begins to so easily trickle back into your mind. Every care that you have. But if you've given everything over to God, there's a verse in the Bible that says that He will supply peace that surpasses all understanding. And that's what I want for you today, brothers and sisters. That's what I want for you today, friends. Will you pray with me? Our Father in heaven, I pray today that we seek You above everything else. Be with those that's on this broadcast. Guide them, lead them, and direct them. For this we pray in Jesus' name. Amen.
1: This has been your morning devotions period, brought to you each morning at this time in cooperation with the Mount Airy Ministerial Association. Our speaker for today was Ewell Vernon, pastor of Mountain View Baptist Church and also a member of the Mount Airy Ministerial Association. This is WPAQ Mount Airy, North Carolina, urging you to make regular church attendance a part of your lifestyle. 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At this time, each Monday through Friday, you'll hear a Bible or a temperance talk by Sheldon Jones. This is part of a nationwide effort to create in the country's conscience an awareness of the peril inherent in the repeal system.
2: Thank you, my good announcer, and hello there. This is Sheldon Jones, the voice of triumphant truth. And I'm delighted to greet you today in the blessed and matchless and marvelous name of our blessed Lord and Savior, Jesus Christ. Triumphant Truth is now broadcasting across the nation and now across the entire world. Our heart never ceases to thrill and to be amazed and to mind be boggled by the gracious doings and the marvelous wonders of the Lord Jesus Christ, who saves common sinners made of clay, doomed and damned, redeems them, washes them in the blood of Christ, accepts us in the Beloved, and stands us in the same stead of Jesus in the grace and the righteousness of God our Heavenly Father. I am amazed at the grace of God, the depth, the marvel, the wonder, the matchless grace of the infinite mercy of a saving, compassionate, and loving Lord. And I'm in the interest of the defeat of the liquor force and the liquor powers that are seeking to flood the country with the booze and to a greater degree than already prevails. I get right amused, and if it weren't so pathetic, it would be ludicrous to look at the appeals that have come from the White House all the way down through the channels of so-called education and religion and theology and fence-straddling theologues today in the defense of the liquor crowd, and yet their appeal for help in the dope problem. Just as if crack and heroin and marijuana and pot were the only dopes we had. Well, friend, the biggest dope problem we got's the alcohol problem. And every grocery store and restaurant and hamburger stand that sells beer and wine and liquor, they are the real root of the problem. And you're not going to solve the liquor problem by building hospitals and putting nurses there to take care of these old red-boned, soused, wet, deadhead drunks that have rebelled against God. People talk about it being a disease. By no stretch of intelligent definition can it be defined as a disease. It is not inherited. It is not communicable. It is not transferable. Now, people are born with tendencies, but they are not born with the disease of alcohol.

for the simple reason that it isn't a disease. It may cause disease, but alcoholism, drunkenness, we used to call it drunkenness. We've changed it. Oh boy, we've got a way of changing the names of things in America today. We used to call it cheating. Now they call it abnormal social development. We used to call it drunkenness, and God still does. Now today we call it alcoholism. It's a social disease. God calls it sodomy, and man calls it homosexuality, gay rights, an alternate lifestyle, and child abuse. God calls it perversion. We call it pornography or adult entertainment. God calls it immorality. We call it the new morality. God says, thou shalt not kill. And Americans gave murder a new name and aborted with indifference 1,374,000 unborn babies in a single year. Now, with the church and national leaders denying absolutes, the nation's crime rate has increased until it now costs taxpayers $2 billion a year. A serious crime is committed every 3.5 seconds. One robbery is committed every 83 seconds. One murder is committed every 27 minutes in the United States of America. Drug addiction and drunkenness are in proportions that are indescribable. More than 500,000 heroin addicts live in the United States, and 43 million Americans have experimented with marijuana. The United States now has between 9 and 10 million drunks stalking the streets of America. Suicide is the second largest killer of teenagers in America. Teenage pregnancies, incest, and sexual child abuse claims national attention. More than 2 million Americans a year contract gonorrhea. Pornographic magazines, more than 20 million a year. And books crowd the newsstands. Video cassette stores now market the products of X-rated theaters. One of every two marriages ends in the divorce. 1.3 million unmarried couples now live together, according to the United States Census Bureau. And the IRS has made abortion clinics charitable organizations, therefore exempting them from taxes. Now, America once legislated against these things that God said are wrong. But gradually, we began to tolerate, then accept, then condone openly, and now we even promote that which was once unthinkable. The perversion and degradation that once made us blush are now flaunted before the eyes of the nation that was conceived in the fear of God. Women and mothers of America can now sit before the cameras in nationally televised talk shows and without the flicker of an eyelash lead in discussions of a nature that men of the level of the barnyard mentality didn't even talk about when I was a boy. Now it's happened little by little right before our eyes, not because somebody forced it on us, but seemingly because we didn't care. America today, it seems, just don't care anymore. We're living in the time when we witness the truth of God's word that he gave to the generations past when he said in the book of Deuteronomy, the chapter 6, verse 10, and it shall be when the Lord thy God shall have brought thee into the land which he swore unto thy fathers to give thee great and goodly cities which thou buildest not, and houses full of things which thou filledest not, and wells digged which thou diggedest not, vineyards and olive trees which thou plantest not, when thou shalt have eaten and be full, then beware, lest thou forget the Lord, and thou say in thine heart, my power and the might of mine hand hath gotten me this wealth. Now, ladies and gentlemen, that's where we are in America today. We've tolerated liquor. We now condone it. We advertise it and glamorize it and glorify it. And then we wring our hands and shed crocodile tears over our boys that become drunks and commit murder and crime and arson and rape and criminal assault, when our little girls that we once held close to our hearts and thrilled and hugged and coddled and funneled and kissed and were so proud of, we've now seen the scarlet mantles of sin and shame draped about them, and sons and daughters live together like alley cats and barn

barnyard conduct, things that a goose don't do. A goose chooses a companion for life, and before the laws of nature reconciles themselves to oneness, and that's the institution that God called marriage, and that's the only way God expects decent people to live today. Now, God's word is clear on it. And we destroyed and diluted and dissolved the very foundation of that which produces character when we took the word of God out of our churches and out of our schools, and when we allowed the so-called scholars, quote unquote, to raise question about the deity of Jesus and raise question about the miracles of the Master. We were destroying the foundation of national greatness. We turned the liquor crowd loose on the children of this country. We've now had two generations of people to be born and to be raised who have been brainwashed, and their thoughts have been destroyed concerning what God says in His Word about drinking and drunkenness. Now, if you think that, say, I could almost talk about that a little bit this morning, I believe. Didn't come through that on the radio. I want to thank you for writing to us this week. Thank you for writing for these cassettes dealing with the Bible and how to study the Bible. Our broadcast is now being heard throughout the entire world. And we are giving God glory for what He's allowing us to do. Triumphant Truth is now indeed and in fact a worldwide ministry. And we're able to keep on keeping on as the friends of Christ share with us and stand with us and help.

0: That is on the Bible and how to study it. Now, yesterday when time ran out on us, we were looking at the fact that God declares this Bible to be not just another book. It's a library of 66 books, and they are the words of God. Paul declared that all Scripture is given by inspiration of God. Now, it's interesting to note some of the authors of the books of the Bible. Interesting individuals. Kings like David, who ruled in the golden era of the Hebrew monarchy. He was raised up to rule in the stead of Saul. And then Solomon followed David. And at the death of Solomon, of course, the kingdom divided. 10 tribes went to the north, forming the kingdom of Israel. And the 2 tribes went to the south, forming the kingdom of Judah. There were prime ministers such as Mordecai and Daniel, great scholarly men who led the governments of their day and the peoples of their day, even though they were strangers and foreigners in a country in which they had been compelled to reside, who had been carried away as slaves. Men whose minds were under the directive of the Spirit of God, who could lead you out of the darkness of intellectual blindness and stupidity and darkness into a knowledge of the things of God. There was the king's cupbearer, such as Nehemiah, to whose heart God spoke. And he, in the days of Artaxerxes the king, went out, made a survey, saw the gates and the walls of God's city broken down, and he's heavy of heart, and he began to pray, and God raised him up. Artaxerxes the king saw the agony in his eyes, and he asked him about his problem, and Nehemiah tells him, and he receives the commission from Artaxerxes the king to go and rebuild the walls. What men these were! Men of vision, men of courage. Where there is no vision, people perish. And when we allow the foundations of our country's government's greatness to be destroyed, as we have since 1933, we are seeing the liberties of men diluted and dissolved, the rights of parents to choose for their children, associations and social development, and fraternization and socialization. We are seeing the dictates of a socialistic world take over in this country with an impunity that would make the devil blush, that makes decisions for parents who are no longer permitted to make decisions concerning their children and their destiny. We criticize communism, we criticize Russia, we talk about the third world powers, and yet America, in the rejection of the Word of God, in the raising of question about the authority of the Scripture, in denying the absolutes of the Holy Bible, in denying that Christ is God, we are seeing America in her intellectual and spiritual blindness toddle down the same road to the toboggan slides of eternal despair, and no voice is being raised really against it in the country. No voice in the political arena of stature, no voice in the pulpits of America of any great stature is being listened to. And Amos said that it would be a terrible time, would be a time when the prudent will keep silent. It'll be dangerous to speak. They'll kill you if you speak out against it today, and then nobody will listen to you when you do. You can get a carnival atmosphere together and an entertainment program at a church, and they'll pack the pews out, but you open the Bible and begin to read and expose the sin in the searchlight of the Word, and people will sit there and begin to yawn and look at their clocks and hat in one hand, the watch in the other, and think it's a good time to go home because of the spiritual dearth and death that is abroad in our land. And time's caught up with it. This is Sheldon Jones. 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
1: All right, I'm Randy Hicks. I'd like to thank you for tuning into the broadcast today. We'll be in 1 Peter chapter number 2. 1 Peter chapter 2, verse number 20. And after I pray, we'll continue with this being the Thursday broadcast. Lord, I pray that you would open stopped ears and open blinded eyes as they hear the preaching of your word today. Father, have me to stay at my task and stay chained to these scriptures. For it's in Christ's name.

name I ask all these things. Amen and amen. Now, Peter is dealing with the subject of suffering in verse number 20. And he said, there is suffering that is deserved, and it does not glorify the Lord. And then there is suffering that is undeserved, and it magnifies the Lord. It blesses the Lord. It raises up the Lord Jesus Christ. And suffering that is deserved, such as, I don't know, breaking and entering, murder, speeding, gossiping, getting caught in a lie. Well, you know, saved people have did all those, right? Saved people have did all those sins I just enumerated. Adultery, fornication, slothfulness, being lazy. All those sins, they don't glorify the Lord. They're deserved buffeting. They're deserved beatings. Now, the kind of beatings or buffeting that is not deserved, deserved beatings, buffeting, that doesn't glorify the Lord. But undeserved buffeting, living for the Lord, being ridiculed for what you eat or what you don't eat or what you wear and what you don't wear, where you go, where you don't go, what you watch and what you don't watch, that's undeserved suffering. That magnifies and glorifies the Lord, right? I mean, that just does. Living a Christian life where you're going to follow the Lord. Amen? You're going to go to church. I remember this. I've heard people say this to me. As they talk to me. They've been saved. In my study, they'll come back and they say, preacher, we've been saved. And we're in church 3 times a week. I said, that's good. They said, preacher, we get a lot of flack. Get flack from my mom-in-law. I get flack from my daddy-in-law. I get flack from my neighbors that we seemingly have to go to church Sunday morning and have to go to church on Wednesday night, Sunday night. See, that's undeserved suffering that they're ridiculing you. Oh, do y'all have to go to church all the time? Does anything ever come in between you and church? Does it? Does anything come in between you and your Bible reading? Now listen, I'm a firm believer in the church. I'm a great advocate of the church. I believe in the church. I was ordained in the church. I was educated in the church. I was preached to in the church. I was lectured in the church. I was learned the great doctrines of the Bible in the church. I'm a firm believer in the local church. Christ died for the church. Christ loved the church and he died for it. But isn't it something that now, something as simple as church attendance can be held up as ridicule? Does your husband make you go to church? No, perhaps I just go because I love the Lord. See, that's undeserved buffeting. That's undeserved criticism. That's undeserved ridicule. So Peter's telling us that there's deserved buffeting. It doesn't magnify the Lord. And there's undeserved buffeting that does magnify the Lord. Now, look on down, look in verse number 20 also. But a latter part of verse 20, 1 Peter chapter number 2. When you do well and suffer for it, ye take it patiently. This is acceptable with the Lord, with God. It's acceptable for you to do well and to be buffeted for doing well. Now, verse number 21. For even hereunto were you called, because Christ suffered for us, leaving us an example that we should follow in his steps. Now, I've got written down that I think endurance is acceptable unto the Lord. To endure suffering, to endure persecution, to endure the scorn and the wrath and the anger of the world. Let me tell you something. The genuine Christian that is striving to live for the Lord, he feels out of place in a lot of places. Have you ever felt somewhere where you felt out of place? I have. I've been doing some things before, and man, I just felt out of place. I just wasn't a whole lot of sin going on, but I just felt out of place. I've been in some places before where there was some sin going on, and I thought, man, I feel bad here. I need to get out of here. Right? Are you following me? The dedicated Christian will face the scorn of the world, the ridicule of the world, the laughter of the world.
you can't explain it.

There's no way around it. The Bible still says, he that loves the world hates God. He that is so enamored with the world. Have you ever met a worldly Christian? Have you? I have. I believe they're saved as I am, but boy, they're eating up with the world. And they're up under the chastisement of God many times, where they're just eating up with the world, this world system that has always been against God. So you see that there is endurance. I believe God is pleased with endurance. I believe God, are you listening? I believe when you get up, you've seemingly got the cares of the world on your shoulder, right? Let's just say your wife's sick, and you got three or four children. You got to get up and make her breakfast in the morning. And she's sick and got a doctor's appointment. You got to get off work at 1 to come home, take your wife to the doctor, and then you got to go pick your children up. I mean, just a lot of sickness, a lot of pain. And I believe God is blessed. I believe God's magnified when you get up the next morning, you do all that. Take your wife to the doctor, get your children up to go to school. Then you go to church on Wednesday night. I believe God's blessed with that. I believe God's glorified in that, that you're enduring suffering. I believe. Listen, I've read about martyrs in Europe that died, burned at the cross by the Church of England and burned at the cross by the Roman Church. And I believe that is a sweet smell to God Almighty. Amen. I believe as they were burned at the stake, that's a sweet savor. That's a sweet smell to God Almighty. These are my people that are suffering. I will avenge them one day, but right now, their endurance of their suffering blesses my heart, because as Christ suffered, Peter said, listen, as Christ suffered, and Christ is my example, and Christ is my professor, and I'm just the student in his school. As Christ is my professor, and I'm a student following the professor, as a professor was undeservedly punished and at no fault of his own was crucified and spit upon and died. If that happened to my professor, and I'm in his school, and I'm the student, I'm in the Lord's school, oh, the same will be required of me. The same will be required of me one day. Perhaps as I study history, perhaps as I watch the United States going down a road of sin and going down a road of judgment and going down a road of persecution of believers, I may have to give my life one day. You say, preacher, do you look forward to that? Lord, no. I enjoy life. I enjoy living. I have a good time. But I'm in his school. And Christ left us an example as he suffered, as he was buffeted, as he was spit upon, as he was jeered at, as he was beaten with a whip. Oh, I'm in his school. And he's my professor. He's my Lord. He's my Savior. And I'm in his school, and I'm one of his students. So this suffering, this endurance, I believe, in following Christ, I believe this endurance in following Christ is pleasing to Christ. And I want to ask you a question. Who are you wanting to please today? Are you wanting to please the Lord, or are you wanting to please the world? So endurance, this example that God gives us in verse number 21 of 1 Peter chapter number 2, look what it says, verse 21, leaving us an example. Leaving us an example. Leaving us a roadmap. Leaving us instructions. Leaving us an example. This is the way you do it. Amen? This is how you do it. That Christ in his suffering, Christ in his endurance, left us a roadmap. Leaving us an example in regards to suffering. Oh, they couldn't lay a sin to Christ's charge. They couldn't get Christ on a sin. Oh, they can get Randy Hicks on a sin. They can get you on a sin. Hey, listen, friend, they can get you on sin. Jesus said one time, he said, which one of you lay a charge? Which one of you have a sin to lay at my door? Which one of you can say I've sinned? Which one? Oh, they got quiet because they couldn't. You better not try that, bless your heart. You better not go out in your neighborhood and say, who convinceth me of sin? That's what he said. Jesus said, which one of you convinceth me of sin? You better not go out in your neighborhood. You better not stand up in your church. I better not do it either and say, who convinceth me of sin? Oh, they can find some things I've did wrong. But they couldn't find anything Christ had did wrong.

0: And his undeserved buffeting brought him glory. He endured as Christ endured. And he's the professor. He's the teacher. I'm the student. He left us an example. Leaving us an example that we should follow his steps. Now, I wrote down another thing. I like this. I think enduring suffering is an evidence that we know Christ, right? I went to a funeral years ago. There was a man I used to work with, and the man was saved. He would often talk to me about the Lord. He had a lot of problems, like all God's people got a lot of problems. Amen? I've got problems. You've got problems. All God's children got problems. But this man, I used to, looking back, I wasn't saved, and he was saved. But looking back, I can see that man had a lot on him. And what was really on him and his wife had divorced, and I think he loved her. And I can see him now in my mind's eye. I can go back 25 years ago, and I can see him looking out of a door. He was running a machine. I can see him looking out of a door with a faraway look in his eyes. And at that time, I didn't know what he was thinking about, but now I've been saved 30 years. I think I know what he was thinking about, what could have been. And he died. I didn't know him all that well, but I liked him. And when I saw that he died, I had to go out of my way to go to his funeral. His funeral was sort of out of my way, and if I remember correctly, my vehicle was in the shop getting oil changed. I had to drive the most old raggedy truck you ever seen in your life. They gave me a loaner. Boy, it wasn't much to loan, but it got me to the funeral and back. And I was talking to another man that knew him more than, we all worked at the same place, but I was talking to a man that knew him more intimately than I did. He said, his name was Gene. He said, boy, Gene really suffered. He said he really suffered. I said, how's that? He said, well, he suffered spiritually. He suffered things happening in his life, and he suffered with that disease that killed him. Said he really suffered. And I got to thinking, I was saved then. I wasn't saved when I first met him, but I was saved when we went to his funeral. I think, isn't that something? He suffered for the Lord. He suffered for the Lord. He lived for the Lord. He was faithful to his church. He tried to talk to me about the Lord. I wasn't an easy person to talk to about the Lord before I got saved. He witnessed to me. He talked to me. And looking back on that, I thought to myself, he suffered for the cause of Christ. He suffered. He'd be in the break room. He didn't care. I never heard him cursing, never heard him talking vulgar. He lived for the Lord. And looking back on that, God, Christ left us an example that Christ suffered for us. Christ suffering on the cross of Calvary, not for his own sins, but for your sins, sinner friend, for my sins. I'm going to ask you a question. Are you saved? Do you know the Lord? If you died today, would you go to heaven because you've accepted the Lord and you have a relationship with him? Or would you die and go to hell and be there forever in the lake of fire because of your rejection of Christ? Which is it, friend? Which is it? Christ suffered for us. Will you reject him? Will you accept him? Let us pray. Father, I pray you will bless your word. Bless it as it goes out the airwaves, counties and states and people that I'll never meet. I pray that you'll use it for us. In Christ's name we ask it. Amen.
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2: 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This is Pastor Albert Pendarvis, the Old Trailblazer, riding out again on old Dan. Come on, Dan. Let's go. And Old Trailblazer, the pastor here at Radio Mission, where the gospel goes.

those out on a regular basis. And let me just pause here for a few minutes, two or three minutes, and give you a little background, maybe a new listener. Pastor L.R. Shelton Sr. was the founder and pastor of this work there in New Orleans, Louisiana, for many, many years. And he was an old-time country preacher there in North Louisiana, and the Lord moved him to New Orleans and went to school there. And after preaching many years, the Lord saved him and put his hand to the plow and give him this gracious ministry. And he was a pastor there for a long, long time and started this radio ministry. And this, so we're going on. Brother H.D. Gale was a pastor there for a while after Brother Shelton. And then now I'm the pastor here, old Trailblazer, Pastor Pendarvis. And let me just give you a little bit of information about our ministry. We are fundamental, old-time, Calvinistic, sovereign grace preachers. That's what we are. Folks ask me, say, you're not old Calvinist, are you? Well, we preach that man is a sinner by nature and that God is sovereign and that he chooses, predestinates, has chosen a number that no man can number. And he gives us grace to go on. He says, by the foolishness of preaching, men shall be saved. And that's what preaching is sometimes to folks, foolishness. But it's not foolish preaching, my friend. No, we don't tell jokes and all of those things to try to keep our folks entertained. We don't do that. We just bring you, thus saith the Lord, to men as they are. And we preach Christ as an example. Christ is who died for sinners. Christ died. Did you know Christ died for you? Is that a living reality to you, my friend? Christ is real. The greatest thing in this life is to know that your sins have been forgiven. Now, I listen to and I monitor and hear radio preachers and TV preachers and women preachers, and I glance at them sometimes. They're so far from being the truth that you can't even think about it. The scripture says that a preacher has to be a husband of one wife. I had a lady came in the bookstore one morning there in New Orleans before we moved, and I knew she was a reverend. She called herself reverend. And I said something about she was not qualified to preach. And we were gentle and kind to each other. And an old black preacher came in the door. I saw him when he come in. Had on a derby hat. And he come over there where we were standing. And I said, Pastor, would you tell this lady that there's no such a thing, that God doesn't allow a woman to preach? And he took that old derby hat off and wrung it in his hands, twisted it. And he said, good God Almighty, if we didn't have these godly preachers, women, if we didn't have these godly women, we wouldn't have nothing. And I just turned on my heels and went back in my office and left them standing there because I didn't know what to say. But my friend, the scriptures plainly tell us that a woman is not to usurp authority over a man, and the pastor is the voice of authority in the church. Not the deacons, not the stewardesses, not the choir director, not those things. The pastor. Here, the old Trailblazer, pastor of radio missions. I am the sole authority, my friend. I am the voice of authority here. I answer to the Lord. I don't answer to a board of deacons. I don't answer to them. I surely consult with men in the ministry here with me. We talk things over. But, my friend, the final word is the pastor. I'm the pastor. And that endows me with the authority to do as the Lord leads me to do. And I'm certainly on my face asking the Lord what to do. Many, many times I do. There's no such a thing as a woman preacher, my friend. I'll stand up against that word up against anything, and they're going to be a lot of folks disappointed when they come to the end of their life, and they're going to hear that verse that says, depart from me, I never knew you. Depart from me. They're going to say, Lord, didn't I preach there at the big church in Algiers? Or didn't I preach at the big church in New Orleans or Atlanta or Detroit? Or didn't I have 3 airplanes and I had a ministry worldwide? Sure. Surely they do. But he's going to say, depart from me, I never knew you. Based on that one verse of scripture there, it says, man, a pastor, has to be a husband of one wife. And I know now we got all this same-sex marriages and all that stuff, but my friend, that don't take away from that verse. But let's get back to our study. We're looking at the work of the Holy Spirit, and I hope you enjoy and appreciating these services. These

studies, my friend, we see there, let me call your attention to this fact. The names of Christ and the names of the believer denote their character as one. And you can't separate Christ from the believer. Isaiah's gospel said that Christ is a servant of God. Isaiah 43:1. And Romans 6:22 says the believer are servants of God. In Isaiah 55, we see Christ as the witness. The word says, I have given him for a witness. Acts 1:8 says believers are witnesses. In Zechariah 6:12, Christ is called a branch. In John 15, believers are called branches. In John 1:29, Christ is called a lamb, the Lamb of God. In Luke 10, believers are called lambs. Behold, I send you forth as lambs among the wolves. In John 8, Christ is called the light. I am the light of the world. In Matthew 5, Christ said, ye, talking about believers, are the light of the world. In Galatians 4:4, Christ is called the Son of God. In Galatians 1:4, believers are called the sons of God. These will suffice to show you that it is the work of the Holy Spirit to identify Christ and the born-again believer as one. And in our witnessing, we're always magnifying Christ. Whatever you hear, whenever you hear anyone magnifying the Holy Spirit, you may rest assured they have never been saved and they don't have the Holy Spirit. They have a demon spirit, because the devil always magnifies himself and never calls Christ Lord. Only Jesus, my friend. Now, I know I'm very familiar, very aware of the charismatic movement in this country. I know it's grown like leaps and bounds. I know those things. I have many precious friends who are involved with those things. But listen, after the baptism of Christ, according to Matthew 4, he was led as the Son of God, the second Adam, by the Holy Spirit into the wilderness. Listen, then was Jesus led up of the Spirit in the wilderness to be tempted of the devil. In Luke 4 says, and Jesus, being full of the Holy Spirit, returned from Jordan and was led by the Spirit into the wilderness. And Mark 1:12 says, it carries a very peculiar statement. Listen now, listen. And immediately the Spirit driveth him into the wilderness. Talking about the Holy Spirit. After the combat with the devil in the wilderness, the Lord Jesus Christ returned in the same power of the Spirit, who is the power over and against all temptation. Listen, in Luke 4:4, Jesus returned in the power of the Spirit unto Galilee. To become identified with Christ in service, we must come to know the indwelling Holy Spirit and turn our lives over to him, allow him, permit him, plead with him to lead us, to drive us, to work through us, to work our the work of our Lord. Otherwise, our lives will just be fruitless, defeated. Nothing worthwhile will be accomplished. We see so much of that today in the ministry. Men and women, or men especially, have been set aside because they have no working knowledge of the Lord. They have no knowledge that Christ... No, my friend. Now, I just can't explain it to you. Listen, during the life of Christ after his baptism and temptation in the wilderness, his service, listen, was rendered by the power of the Holy Spirit. In Luke 14, he testified that he was anointed by the Spirit to preach the gospel to the poor, to heal the brokenhearted, to preach deliverance to the captives and recovering of sight to the blind, set at liberty them that are bruised, to preach the acceptable year of the Lord. All of this was according to the Spirit, my friend. According to Matthew 12, his work of casting out demons was done in the power of the Spirit. Christ was raised from the dead by the Holy Spirit, according to Romans 8:11. Christ first offered himself as a sacrifice through the eternal Spirit after his resurrection and exaltation, according to Acts 1:4. Christ gave his commandments to the apostles by the Holy Spirit. All the work that Christ does now from heaven through the believer is done by the Holy Spirit. Our praying to be effective must be through the Spirit.
I appreciate

0: at all. Can you call me and tell me how the Lord saved you? My phone number here is area code 225-664-8658. You call me kindly. Tell me how the Lord saved you. I'll praise the Lord with you. We'll maybe have a shouting match if you can tell me how the Lord saved you. When and where the Lord saved you. Don't take long. The scriptures tell us to always be ready to give an account of the hope that we have within us. The scripture says, if in this life only you have hope, you're of all men most miserable. What is your hope this morning? What is your hope, my friend? Is it that you joined a big church? Is it that you're a member of the choir? Is it a member, are you the Sunday school teacher, youth leader? Is that your testimony? Where, my friend, listen, folks. Christ is a reality. Christ is a living reality to the born-again believer. Are you sure? Are you sure that you are on solid ground? The scripture, the song says, my hope is nothing less than Jesus Christ and his righteousness. My hope is solid ground. My hope is all grounded and rooted and grounded on the Lord Jesus Christ, my friend. Our to be Christ-like must be in the Spirit. In and apart from the Holy Spirit, we can do nothing to please God. Tarry until you are endued with power from on high. Pastor, don't go off half-cocked, Pastor. Don't go off half-cocked. Turn your life over to the Lord. Go in there in the quietness of heart and ask the Lord to search your heart to see if you're in Christ. My friend, it's the greatest thing in the world to be able to look up at night. I go out on my back porch in the evening when it's not too cold, and late in the evening, I go out there. I got old high back rockers out there, and I go out there and I look out on the starry sky. I say, thank you, Lord. Thank you, Lord, for saving old Pendarvis. Do you ever do that, my friend? Do you ever thank the Lord for saving old Joe, old Peter, old Susie, do you ever do that? If not, what's the matter? What's the matter? Are you ashamed to praise the Lord? Are you ashamed to stand up in prayer meeting and say, Pastor, I praise the Lord for saving this old sinner. I was once lost and now I'm found. Was blind, but now I see. Old John Newton, that's what he did. He wrote that song, Amazing Grace, how sweet the sound, saved a wretch like me. Can you say that, my friend? Listen, tarry until you're endued with power, Pastor. Wait until the Spirit leads you. Oh, listen, you can. The Lord will lead you. I know I may have got off my subject a little bit, but I praise the Lord. And I appreciate each one of you folks. Don't get mad with the old Trailblazer. I'm just an old sinner saved by grace. Remember, my mailing address, old Trailblazer, Post Office Box 1810, Walker, Louisiana 70785. Goodbye and God bless you.
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1: Hello, everyone, and welcome to the Gospel Hour. I'm David Green, director of the Gospel Hour, inviting you to stay tuned with us for the entire program today, as we have another beautiful song for you today. 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
1: Direct us, our Father, in the name of Jesus, as we open thy word to study today, may thy will be done, and we'll give thee the praise. Save souls, bless Christians. In Christ's name, he's worthy. Amen. On the last broadcast, I read a few lines from a booklet that I have, written by a doctor of theology, that is, a doctor of religion, theology, whatever you want to say. And in this booklet, I'm reading again, these words. There, the church must pass through the tribulation because tribulation signs are for the church. The church must pass through the tribulation because tribulation signs are for the church. Now, I don't believe that. I just read it. I don't want you to misunderstand me. That's not what I believe. I don't believe that. Now then, I'm reading again. Now, let us specifically mention

mention some of the signs that will only transpire during the tribulation, which point to the impending second return of the Lord. The revelation of the Antichrist is a sign. Now, that's number one. The number one sign that Jesus is coming in the rapture to the post-trib people, those who believe in a post-trib rapture, sign number one is the appearing of the Antichrist. I want to read to you some words in the book of Daniel chapter 8. In Daniel chapter 8, Daniel saw this Antichrist. And in the latter time of their kingdom, when the transgressors are come to full, a king of fierce countenance and understanding dark sentences shall stand up. Now, I'm not a Bible scholar. I'm just a country preacher. That's all. Just a country preacher. That's all. I'm not a scholar. No. But the scholars all agree that the scripture that I'm reading presents to us the picture, the word picture, or what Daniel saw when he saw the man of sin, the Antichrist. And I'm reading it to you. In the latter time. Now, that's the end of the age in the latter time. He'll be a king of fierce countenance and understanding dark sentences will stand up. And his power shall be mighty, but not by his own power. And he shall destroy wonderfully and shall prosper and practice and shall destroy the mighty and the holy people. Now, that's not the church, beloved, because the gates of hell will not prevail against the church. This statement concerns Daniel's people. Bless your heart. If you tell me that the Antichrist will destroy the church, then bless your heart, beloved. Jesus was mistaken when he said that the gates of hell shall not prevail against the church. And that's what Jesus said in Matthew 16. Now he'll destroy the mighty and the holy people, the Antichrist, and through his policy, also he shall cause craft to prosper in his hand, and he shall magnify himself in his heart, and by peace shall destroy many. He shall also stand up against the prince of princesses, that's Jesus, but he shall be broken without hand. Now that's God breaking him. And the vision of the evening and the morning which was told is true. Wherefore, shut thou up the vision, for it shall be for many days. Now, God told Daniel to close up the vision, and in other words, seal it up, because it's a long time before this will occur. Many days. And it has been many days, because Daniel pinned these words down sometime about 550 B.C., so we would say it's been in about 2,500 years since Daniel penned the words. Now, when Daniel saw the Antichrist, the one that will destroy the mighty and the holy people, Israel, not the church, beloved, not the church, because I'll tell you, the gates of hell shall not prevail against the church. No, sir, never. Now, when Daniel saw the Antichrist, here's what we read. And I, Daniel, fainted. When Daniel saw him, he fainted. Do you think you can stand more than Daniel? Now, if he's going to appear to the church, do you have more ability to face him than Daniel? When Daniel saw him, he fainted, and he not only fainted, he was sick certain days after I rose up and did the king's business. And I was astonished. I was astonished at the vision, but none understood it. Now, there is a picture, a word picture, a description. The Holy Spirit gives to us the word picture, the description of the Antichrist that you and I will face according to the post-trib rapturist. That is, if Jesus comes in our lifetime. Now, if we die, that's another story. Of course, those who die in the Lord, the spirit goes on to be with Jesus, and the body will be raised in the rapture, when the rapture occurs. But if you should be living when the rapture occurs, that is, according to the post-trib belief, you will face this person that I've just read about. I read in Daniel 8:23 through 27. Daniel 8:23 through 27.

I'm reading again from this booklet, and I read, the revelation of the Antichrist is a sign. A sign that the rapture will occur soon. Now, I say, if Daniel saw the Antichrist and fainted, if Daniel saw the Antichrist and it made him sick, and he was sick for several days, I thank God I'm not going to see him. I'm glad I'm not going to see the Antichrist. Beloved, I cannot for the life of me, I've thought it through. I didn't want to, listen, I had 1,000 times rather be preaching on John 3:16 today. I had 1,000 times rather be preaching on Acts 16:31 today. You don't know my heart. God knows my heart. This is not a joy. I don't enjoy preaching these kind of sermons. This is not my kind of preaching. But I've had so many letters, so many requests, so many people disturbed. I felt it was my duty as the speaker on the Gospel Hour to give you the Word of God. And if you believe the Word of God, you won't worry anymore. And if you don't believe the Word of God, I can't help you. Neither can anyone else help you if you don't believe the Word of God. Now, Daniel further, I'm reading from the booklet. Daniel further reveals that for 3.5 years, the church shall be overcome by the Antichrist. I'm reading verbatim. I'm not putting in a word. I'm not taking out a word. I'm not putting in a comma. I'm not taking out a comma. I'm reading verbatim. Daniel further reveals that for 3.5 years, the church shall be overcome by the Antichrist. Then, if that is true, Jesus was mistaken when he said in Matthew 16:18, the gates of hell shall not prevail against my church. Signs, the revelation of the Antichrist, signs that the rapture will occur. Listen, the rapture will occur before the appearing of the Antichrist. The church will not see the Antichrist. The church is looking for the Lord Jesus Christ, not the Antichrist. Now here's another sign that the church will see. Now listen, signs, sights in the heaven are another sign given to the church, whereby they shall know Christ is shortly coming. Sights in the heavens are given, another sign given to the church, whereby they shall know Christ is shortly coming. I don't believe that. I read that from a book. I don't believe that. I believe what the Bible teaches clearly, that the church will be taken out before these terrible things. Now, I'm not going to read all of these, every one of them describes darkness, gloom, despair, bloodshed, and the heavens shaken, the stars falling. But I'm going to give you this. Now, this is one of the signs that the post-trib theory teaches will declare, this sign will announce that the rapture is coming soon. This sign is a sign to the church according to post-trib rapture theory. Here it is. Now, the heavens departed as a scroll when it's rolled together. And I beheld when he opened the sixth seal, and lo, there was a great earthquake, and the sun became as black as sackcloth of hair, the moon became as blood, and the stars of heaven fell to the earth, even as a fig tree casteth her untimely figs when shaken by a mighty wind. Now that's Revelation 6, 12, and 13. Now I'm reading from the book. I don't believe what I'm reading. I'm reading. I don't want you to think I'm teaching this. I'm just showing you, beloved. Listen. I'm reading. You see how all these passages describe the same events when scripture is compared with scripture. By divine inspiration, after describing these sights, John timely sets forth in the very next verse, the coming of the Lord. Now here's the rapture. Now I'm reading. And the heaven departed as a scroll that is rolled together. Now that's Revelation 6:14. For sure, this is the coming of the Lord. All we need do is to

read the next few verses, which set forth the fact that the wicked men of the earth see Christ as a result of heaven's departing as a scroll, and they cry for the rocks and mountains to fall on them and hide them from the face of the one that sits upon the throne and from the wrath. For the concluding verse reads, now I wish we had the rest of those verses in there. You know, kings, mighty men, great men, bondmen, free men, all men hid themselves in the dens, rocks, the mountains. Well, I think I'll just read it to you, because I don't see any point in leaving out scripture so very, very important. Now, the pamphlet that I'm reading from gives us just the last verse, which of course definitely declares that the church will not be here. But I'm going to read this. Now, here is the the pamphlet gives us these words. Now, and the heaven departed as a scroll when rolled together, and there are three periods and quotation marks. That means that that's not all the verse. Now, I'm going to give you all of it. And the heaven departed as a scroll when it's rolled together, and every mountain and every island were moved. Now, the church is going to see all the mountains and islands rolling and tumbling. Now, listen. I don't believe that. I'm telling you what the post-trib rapture teaches. Now listen carefully. And the kings of the earth and great men, rich men and chief captains and mighty men and every bondman and every free man. Now, it doesn't say everybody except the church. It doesn't say everybody except the saved. It doesn't say everybody except the saints. It says every free man. Now, I want to read it one more time. Kings, great men, rich men, chief captains, mighty men, every bondman, and every free man hid themselves in the dens and rocks of the mountains, and said to the mountains and rocks, fall on us and hide us from the face of him that sitteth on the throne and from the wrath of the Lamb. Now here's the rapture. Here's the rapture. It says right here, the very next verse, the concluding verse of Revelation says, and here it is according to post-trib, here's the rapture. For the great day of his wrath is come, and who shall be able to stand? Now, that doesn't have anything to do with the rapture. That is the tribulation, my friend. Wrath, wrath, wrath. We are kept from the wrath. We are saved from the wrath. We are not appointed to wrath. That's all scripture. We will be kept from the hour of temptation, the hour of wrath, because we are children of God. Now, tomorrow, I'm going to close this series. I'm not going to use any more time. I've delivered today's 29 sermons. I'm going to deliver one tomorrow, and that's it. I'm not going to talk anymore. If I haven't given to you enough scripture to convince you, then if I preach 30 more, I'm sure you wouldn't be convinced. Now listen, here in the last two lessons, I'm reading from this booklet, in the last two lessons, which are the final ones in our current series, Will the Church Go Through the Tribulation? We're going to attempt to deal with passages which the pre-tribulationists used to attempt to prove that the church will not go through the tribulation. Now, we are also going to answer the questions which some of our radio listeners have sent to us since we have been dealing with this subject. Also, we're going to answer other possible objections. Before we answer these questions and objections, let me give this further word concerning why we object to the pre-tribulation rapture theory. Now, here is why this particular teacher and the post-trib rapturist reject pre-trib. Here it is. First, it is strictly unbiblical. Now, they say that the rapture before the tribulation is unbiblical, but I don't have any scripture there. There's no scripture there at all. Second, it is based on guesswork. No scripture, not a word of scripture. Third, it is an improper incentive for Christian living. Now, they say that we ought to live for Christ to glorify God. We should live or do all things always for the glory of God. The proper incentive for Christian living is always for the glory of God. Well, now let's see what we have here in 1 John. And now, little children, abide in him, that when he shall appear, we may have confidence and not be ashamed before him at his coming. John says, abide in Jesus and be very careful. Abide, abide, abide. Be careful. Don't be drifting around and fooling.

0: Be sure and abide, so you'll not be ashamed when he comes to get his saints, see? Yes, it does. The rapture, preaching the rapture, it may occur any second of any minute of any hour of any day. It may occur before I finish this message today. And that should, and it does, lead born-again people to be careful how they live. Fourth, it is a false motive for evangelism. Fifth, it makes Christ coming a secret and silent. Sixth, it divides the rapture and revelation by 7 years. Alien to the Word of God. Seventh, it separates the day of Christ and the day of the Lord by 7 years. Eighth, it makes the time between the first and second resurrections, 1,007 years, ridiculous. Now, there's not a verse of Scripture there, not one. I have 8 reasons why you should not believe in the rapture before the tribulation, but I don't have a verse of Scripture. I got 8 reasons, no Scripture. I'm going to give you one reason. I'll give you one reason why the church will not go through the tribulation. In Revelation chapter 3 and in verse 10, Jesus, speaking through the Holy Spirit to John the Beloved, said, "Because you have kept the word of my patience, you've lived right, you didn't deny the word, you kept the word, you lived in the word, you rejected error. Because thou hast kept the word of my patience, I also will keep thee from the hour of temptation, which shall come upon all the world to try them that dwell upon the earth." Now that's Revelation 3:10. And I'm going to turn, I didn't intend to do this, but I'm going to give you one more reason, and I'll have to hurry because my time's gone. I didn't have it marked, I didn't intend to use it, but I'm going to give it to you now. We find in 1 Thessalonians 5 and verse 9. Now, 1 Thessalonians 4:13 through 18 gives us that beautiful, beautiful account of the rapture. Now, in chapter 5, verse 9, "For God hath not appointed us to wrath." For God hath not appointed us to wrath. For God hath not appointed us to wrath, but to obtain salvation by our Lord Jesus Christ. Salvation from hell, salvation from the tribulation, salvation from all that hell could heap upon us. If you are a born-again child of God, you are a member of the body of Christ, the New Testament church, and the gates of hell shall not prevail against the church. If you're born again, don't worry about the tribulation. Look for Jesus. Lift up your head. Praise God, he's coming soon. If you're not saved, be saved now. Call on Jesus. Father, in the name of Jesus, for Jesus' sake, through the blood of his cross, the shed blood of the Lamb of God, I pray, I beg, I beseech thee, O God, save many precious souls. For Jesus' sake, he's worthy, and it is in his name and for his sake, his honor, and his glory that I preach and pray. Amen.
1: 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Did this day's program touch a special place in your heart? If it did, and if you would like a copy of the entire program, you may certainly have that in your own home. Just tell me the day and the date of the program you want, and I ask that you please send a donation of at least $5 to help us cover the costs of getting it out to you. And I can send you the entire program on compact disc. 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So you can do that for any day that we are on the radio or the internet. You can order that day's broadcast. Well, just before we close today, I want to tell you again about our gift offer K. Now, this offer is in special memory of my father, who passed away 50 years ago on July 26. And we are so proud and happy that the Lord has provided for us to continue this ministry 50 years.

0: years after his death. And that's why we have put this special offer together containing his life story, a book about his life story, and four soul-winning booklets that mean a great deal to him because he invented, if you will, the soul-winning booklet format. 32 page long, two color, telling God's story and his plea for salvation in every single one. 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Next, we have From Disgrace to Grace, My Dad's Life Story, perfect bound book, 124 pages long, containing that and also a 19-page section of photos I know you'll enjoy seeing. 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
2: 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Vernon McGee at 10:30, Northside Baptist Church of Winston-Salem with Pastor Randy Hicks at 11 o'clock, The Old Trailblazer at 11:15, and Oliver Green's Gospel Hour at 11:30, all over WPAQ. 12 noon on 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

0: I'm Ed Donahue. The House narrowly passed a resolution to stop U.S. military action in Iran. Minority Leader Chuck Schumer says they are ready for another vote in the Senate.
1: The hole Donald Trump is digging himself into in Iran has turned into a crater. Somehow, Trump has convinced himself that the American people are cheering him on this blunder, rather than crying out for him to bring our troops home.
0: Oil prices are higher, stocks have opened lower. At the White House, the AP's Sagar Magani reports on more rhetoric and fighting in the Middle East.
2: Yemen's Houthi rebels are the latest entrant, saying they attacked two Saudi oil tankers in the Red Sea today. They're threatening to shut down another key trade route, even as the global economy reels from the Strait of Hormuz closure. President Trump says if rebel attacks on shipping continue, they and their patron, Iran, will face major military punishment. As both sides trade strikes, Tehran's top diplomat says Iran will adopt an eye-for-an-eye policy for U.S. attacks on its infrastructure. Secretary of State Marco Rubio's response?
3: The president's policy is a head for an eye.
2: Sagar Magani at the White House.
0: President Trump says a new agreement with Saudi Arabia for a civilian nuclear program requires the kingdom to normalize relations with Israel through the Abraham Accords. On social media, the president said the deal does not allow for the enrichment of uranium. Wisconsin Governor Tony Evers is calling for transparency after a Madison police officer shot and killed a man with a knife. Protesters marched after the shooting and held a candlelight vigil for the man who died. House Judiciary Committee Chair Jim Jordan believes Special Counsel Jack Smith may have lied to Congress while testifying about his investigation of President Trump, and the Justice Department should consider prosecuting him. This is AP News.
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6: For WPAQ and WSYD News, I'm Bob King. In Virginia, the voters in several jurisdictions will soon be considering a 1% sales tax to finance school construction. State leaders are passing the buck to voters, asking them to approve money for the construction they could have included in the state budget. Instead, voters will be considering the 1% local sales tax in a handful of jurisdictions, including Richmond, Martinsville, York County, and Fairfax County. Money from the referendum must be used for new construction rather than retiring old debt, and the sales tax has exemptions for groceries, prescription drugs, and personal hygiene products. The referendum will be on the ballot in some locations in November. In other news, police say the crash that occurred July 19th on Fairstone Parkway in Henry County took the life of a Bassett woman. Just before 5 p.m. on Fairstone Parkway in Henry County, the driver of a Toyota crossed the center line while headed west and hit a Chevrolet head-on. 56-year-old Carla Michelle Thomas of Bassett was a passenger in the Chevrolet and was not wearing a seatbelt. She died at the scene. State police say charges are pending. And mark your calendars if you're looking for a way to save money. Virginia's tax-free weekend is right around the corner. The three-day sales tax holiday will kick off Friday, August 7th at 12 a.m. and last through August 9th at 11:59 p.m. During this period, Virginians, or any shoppers for that matter, will be able to buy select school supplies, clothing, hurricane and emergency preparedness items, and Energy Star and WaterSense products without paying sales tax. Some of those items include school supplies, clothing, and footwear. 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Again, that begins on Friday, August 7th. Well, if you're traveling in the Tar Heel State today, especially in the southern and central regions, take heed due to torrential rains possible. Severe weather risk for North Carolina throughout this afternoon could bring intense storms and significant flooding. Rains are occurring in the Triad and will continue through this morning and parts of this afternoon. Waves of torrential downpours are likely, and this could lead to some flash flooding. There's also a small risk for severe storms and damaging winds. Between 3 to 6 inches of rain have fallen already.

with an additional 1 to 3 inches possible in some areas. A flood watch has been issued for the entire area through Thursday evening. That includes Caswell, Rockingham, Stokes, Surrey, Wilkes, and Yadkin counties, and in Virginia, Henry, Patrick, and Pennsylvania counties. In other North Carolina news, the State Bureau of Investigation has gotten the green light from the General Assembly to expand and permanently track your car and your driving on state-managed highways and byways by using AI-powered automatic license plate readers. North Carolina cities and towns have been using the high-tech cameras that many people know by the brand name Flock. The technology automatically records a vehicle's tags, make, model, color, and the direction it's heading, plus the time and date. This information goes into law enforcement databases to track down stolen vehicles, wanted suspects, missing people, and to support criminal investigations and public safety efforts. Meanwhile, critics argue that expanded ALPRs give the government unprecedented ability to monitor the daily movements of millions of law-abiding drivers, infringing on their privacy and personal digital footprint. A North Carolina police officer has been named a suspect in a decades-old murder cold case. A search warrant was filed by the North Carolina State Bureau of Investigation to obtain and search the cell phone of Megan Potter, a Four Oaks police officer who may be connected to the death of 16-year-old Josh Matthew Davis. On January of 2004, Davis was killed while walking along Hall Boulevard. According to Garner Police, no arrests have been made in connection with his death. The case was originally classified as a hit and run, but is now being investigated as a homicide. According to the search warrants filed, several interviews have been conducted with Potter and a witness since the investigation began in 2004. On January 9, 2004, 3 days after Davis' death, a stolen car was found in the driveway of Potter's home, just 1 mile from where Davis was found. Potter was interviewed and identified the person who had brought the car to her residence. She admitted she and a friend had used the car on January 6, 2004, but stated the vehicle was with this friend during the time of Davis' death. She further stated she had spoken on the phone with the developed suspect on the night of January 6, 2004, and had made plans to go to their house but did not follow through. Warrant show witness said she was contacted by an unnamed female who said she was with two men in a stolen car. The two men dropped off the vehicle at her home, or dropped her off at her home and left in the stolen car. The unnamed woman allegedly told the witnesses she learned the two men had killed Josh Davis. Following an interview last September, according to a warrant, agents found several inconsistencies in Potter's statement from 2004 to 2025. Agents attempted to conduct an interview, but Potter refused to cooperate. Well, after multiple citizens' complaints about teenagers being able to purchase alcohol, the Stokes County Special Investigation Division conducted alcohol buys at various stores throughout the county using individuals under the age of 21. Some stores refused to sell to the underage subjects, but some stores did sell to the underage subjects. The underage subjects were able to purchase alcohol at Woods & Sons at 4694 Highway 704 East in Sandy Ridge and the Berry Patch, which is located at 4863 NC8 North Carolina Highway 8 North in Lawsonville. The clerks working at the time at these stores were Gurmay Singh Paul, Gopi Kata, and Elizabeth Lee Hennis. Criminal summons were issued in each store clerk with a date to appear in Stokes County District Court on August 26th. In local news, Michael Puckett will remain in jail after being denied bond for a second time. Puckett appeared in court July 22nd to appeal his July 14th court ruling that denied him bond the first time for the suspect, with the defense at the appeal requesting a $10,000 bond with whatever conditions the court deemed best. Instead, a Carroll County Circuit Judge ruled Puckett is a substantial risk to the community and himself. He must stay in jail until further notice. His preliminary hearing is set for September. Puckett is suspected of killing Carroll County Deputy Loganette after he and another deputy responded to a home to conduct a welfare check. Investigators say the deputies were met by Puckett with the three exchanging gunfire. Utt died at the scene and the other deputy was wounded. Puckett ran off, leading to a 48-hour manhunt. He's charged with the murder of a law enforcement officer, attempted murder of a law enforcement officer, and weapons and explosive charges. Also revealed in court was a statement on what was caught on the deputy's body cam when the incident occurred. Footage showed Puckett came from a bedroom in the back of the house with a firearm and used his girlfriend as a human shield. Prosecutors say Deputy Utt moved the girlfriend out of the way, which is when Puckett opened fire. And food.

0: 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And for WPAQ and WSYD News, I'm Bob King reporting.
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3: 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Let's take a look at that weather forecast. We're calling for a 40% chance of showers and thunderstorms mainly after 2 o'clock this afternoon. Partly sunny, high near 72 degrees, east winds around 6 miles per hour. Then for tonight, we're looking at a 30% chance of showers and thunderstorms, a low of 65. And Friday, a 40% chance of showers and afternoon thunderstorms. Look for mostly cloudy, high of 73 degrees. 60% chance of showers and thunderstorms Friday night with a low around 64. Saturday, there's a 60% chance of showers and thunderstorms during the day, 40% chance Saturday night. Mostly cloudy, high of 78 and a low around 62 on Saturday. Sunday, 30% chance of afternoon and evening showers and thunderstorms, partly cloudy. High of 85, a low of 63. That's for Sunday. Presently at WPAQ, our temperature has fallen. We got up to 71 degrees earlier this morning, but we're down to 68 degrees right now with a little rain shower out in the area. 68 degrees at WPAQ. Our humidity at 82%. Winds out of the east northeast at 9 miles per hour. Barometric pressure 30.11 inches and rising. That's a good sign. All right, that's your weather forecast, 15 after 12 o'clock your time.
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We're going to get this thing rolling, so everybody be seated. Make sure your seatbelt's fastened, the safety bar is locked in place, and keep all arms and legs inside the ride until it stops. Here we go.

Show. We're going to get this thing rolling, so everybody be seated. Make sure your seatbelt's fastened, the safety bar is locked in place, and keep all arms and legs inside the ride until it stops. Here we go.

Yes, sirree. The 8th of January from the Wolf Brothers. Santa Barbara, that was from Balsam Range. Johnny B. Good from Seth Mulder and Midnight Run. Start things off, How Mountain Girls Can Love from Ricky Skaggs and Kentucky Thunder. 12:30 your time. Well, you know what that means? That means we need to take some time and see who's having a birthday today. How about that? Let's do that. Turning to the birthdays, retired Supreme Court Justice Anthony M. Kennedy is 90 years old today. Actor Ronnie Cox is 88 years old. Rock singer David Essex, rock on, is 79. Actor Woody Harrelson is 65. Rock musician Martin Gore of Depeche Mode is 65. Actor, director Eric LaSalle is 64. Rock musician Slash is 61. Basketball Hall of Famer Gary Payton is 58. Model, actor Stephanie Seymour is 58. Actor Charisma Carpenter is 56. Singer Allison Krauss, and fiddle player too, they don't put that in there, but singer, fiddle player Allison Krauss is 55 years old today. R&B singer Dalvin DeGroat from the group Jodeci is 55. Actor, comedian Marlon Wayans is 54. Actor Catherine Hahn is 53, and actor Stephanie March is 52. R&B singer Michelle Williams is 47, and actor Paul Wesley is 44. Actor Daniel Radcliffe is 30.

37. There you go. There's your birthdays. If you're having a birthday, hope you have 100 more, and we're all here to help you celebrate. Our thought for the day comes from Thomas Jefferson. It was Thomas Jefferson who said, "Honesty is the first chapter in the book of wisdom."

0: a good thought for the day, too. So keep that one in mind. All right, let's turn to the weather forecast for the listening area. Weather forecast brought to you this time by our good friends at Surrey Communications.
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0: Here's the latest forecast from the WPAQ Weather Center. We're calling for a 40% chance of showers and thunderstorms after 2 o'clock this afternoon. Look for a high near 72 degrees and east winds around 6 miles per hour. They're saying partly sunny, but as I look out the door, I don't think so. Anyway, tonight, we're looking at a 30% chance of a shower or thunderstorm, mostly cloudy, low of 65. Then for Friday, 40% chance of showers and thunderstorms during the day, mostly cloudy and high of 73. 60% chance of showers and thunderstorms Friday night with a low around 64. For Saturday, 60% chance of showers and thunderstorms during the day, 40% chance Saturday night. Mostly cloudy, high of 78 and a low around 62. Sunday, a 30% chance of afternoon and evening showers and thunderstorms. Partly sunny Sunday, high of 85, low of 63. And sunshine and 89 degrees on Monday. Right now, we've dropped to 67 degrees here at WPAQ. We were up to about 71 a few hours ago, but we're 67 degrees. 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We'll be right back. Remember when country music told a story? When the voices were honest and the fiddles were real? 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I hope you'll join us for that tomorrow at 1 o'clock. It's going to be a lot of fun. Well, since it is Alison Krauss's birthday, Alison having a birthday, turning 55 years young today, here's Alison Krauss in Union Station.

0: Yeah. If you're a mandolin player, you're going to love that. That was Alan Bybee. Well, Alan wrote the song. The song's called Uncle Herschel. He wrote that in honor of his friend and mentor, Herschel Sizemore. And it's called Uncle Herschel. That's Alan Bybee. Had a couple of other mandolin players on there, too. Ronnie McCoury and Sierra Hull. So there you go. Three greats. Alan Bybee, Sierra Hull, and Ronnie McCoury. Little tune called Uncle Herschel. I love that. Whoa, mule, whoa, that's the Wayfarers for you. Stokes County Buck Dancing Man. That was Ashby Frank. And Richmond on the James from Allison Krauss and Union Station. Happy birthday to Allison Krauss, turning 55 years young today. It is 12:49. Tim Fry with you on the Mountain Midday Show, and we'll be right back after these words.
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2: Personally, yeah.
0: Personally, yeah, yeah. Oh, okay. 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Commercial's over. 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Oh, Jeff Bates and Paulette Carlson. It's going to be a great show. 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
0: And in the Grassicana Corner, here's my buddy Michael Reno Harrell.

This has been WPAQ's Grassicana Corner, highlighting the best of progressive bluegrass and Americana music. And in the Grassicana Corner, that was Michael Reno Harrell with The Wind. Bring you a number down, go back to a 1979 recording. Here's Red Allen.

0: Been flipping in the Smoky Valley, boys. Little Lost Indian for you there. And before that, BJ the DJ. That's old Stonewall Jackson number. I need to see if I can find that to put on Route 740. That'd be a good one on Route 740. I'll have to look and see if I've got that. I don't know if I do. Anyway, that was Red Allen from 1979 with BJ the DJ. 1 minute, 1.5 minutes past 1 o'clock. 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
2: AP News, I'm Ed Donahue. President Trump says a new agreement with Saudi Arabia on a civilian nuclear program has one big condition. The AP's Sagar Magani is at the White House.
3: A day after the deal was announced, the president says the kingdom must normalize relations with Israel by joining the Abraham Accords.
4: He has said if they don't join the Abraham Accords, the deal is off.
3: White House spokeswoman Caroline Levitt, the Saudis have made clear normalizing relations with Israel would first require a establishing a clear path for Palestinian statehood.

0: at something Israeli Prime Minister Benjamin Netanyahu has rejected. Sagar Meghani at the White House.
1: The House narrowly passed a resolution to stop U.S. military action in Iran. Washington Democrat Pramila Jayapal says the war has had no clear mission, no strategy, no endgame. Florida Republican Brian Mast disagrees.
2: This was not a war of choice. This was not President Trump's war of choice. This is, and always has been, Iran's choice.
1: Minority Leader Chuck Schumer says he's waiting to vote again on war powers in the Senate.
3: Donald Trump's war is ramping up, not winding down. If Donald Trump won't listen to the American people and end this war, then Congress must.
1: Tropical storm Bertha is churning toward a second landfall in Texas after grazing southern Louisiana. The National Hurricane Center says the storm is packing 45-mile-an-hour winds and it should reach the upper coast of Texas. Salman Rushdie testified for the second time about being stabbed nearly to death 4 years ago in a western New York amphitheater. The prize-winning author took the witness stand at Hadi Mater's federal terrorism trial. He already was convicted of a state-level attempted murder charge. This is AP News.
4: This is WPAQ. Let's turn to the weather forecast. And our temperature has been dropping throughout the day. So we'll see. I'm checking it right now to see what we're stuck 67 degrees. We were up in the 70s earlier. Here's your forecast from the WPAQ Weather Center. We are calling for a 40% chance of showers and thunderstorms this afternoon. A high near 72 degrees. East winds around 6 miles per hour. Tonight, a 30% chance of showers and thunderstorms, mostly cloudy, low of 65. Then for Friday, a 40% chance of showers and thunderstorms during the day, 60% chance on Friday night. Look for a mostly cloudy high of 73 and a low of 64. For the weekend, Saturday, 60% chance of showers and thunderstorms during the day. Lower that to a 40% chance Saturday night. Mostly cloudy high of 78 and a low around 62. And for Sunday, a 30% chance of afternoon and evening showers and thunderstorms. Partly sunny, high of 85 with a low of 63. Right now, 67 degrees at WPAQ. That's your weather forecast. 5 minutes past 1 o'clock your time. 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

0: Ducks on the Mill Pond from Gap Civil and Dark Skies from Johnny Williams. Johnny ought to go in the weatherman business there. And Ben James with Maggie from the Mountains and Church Bells a Ringing from Danny Paisley. 16 and a half after 1 o'clock, you're listening to the Mountain Midday Show. Tim Fry with you here on a Thursday afternoon. We'll be right back.
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0: All right, so Kelly is not responsible for the mess I make. 1:17, your time. Here's a song. Well, it's written with Jimmy C. Newman. Jimmy C. Newman had a hit with this, but it's been a bluegrass standard, too. Here's the Johnson Mountain Boys with Cry, Cry, Darling.

Red Camel Collective, Walk Out in the Rain. And we heard Stefanini, Newberry, McMillan, Firth, and Davidson live recording from the Mount Airy Fiddlers Convention, some of the jams there. John Brown's Dream. And we went back to November of 1974 with the Virginia Mountain Boys. Cullen Gallion, Bobby Harris, and Ivor Melton on the vocals. Cullen Gallion playing the banjo, Bobby Harris on guitar. And let's see, Mike Bedwell also on guitar. Ivor Melton was on the mandolin. Glenn Neves on the fiddle. And as well as Herman Dalton also doing some fiddle playing in that. And Marvin Cockrum on the bass. That was the Virginia Mountain Boys going down that road, feeling bad, lonesome road blues for you. Yes, sir. And started off with Cry, Cry, Darling from the Johnson Mountain Boys. And I've got a request from down East Bend way. Michael Starling wants to hear John Starling in the Seldom Seen do He Rode All the Way to Texas. Michael, I got that coming up. Got to do the weather forecast and play a couple of gospel songs, and then I'll get it for you, okay? Just hang with me. All right. Well, let's turn to that weather forecast, see if they've updated it any at all. Is it better? Is it worse? Well, we're going to spin the wheel and hit the computer and literally hit the computer and see. Here is your weather forecast from the WPAQ Weather Center. A 40% chance of showers and thunderstorms after 2 o'clock this afternoon. Look for a high near 72 degrees, which I don't know if we're going to get there. We were up there around 71 or 2 this morning, but we've dropped down to 67 now. East wind at 6 miles per hour. Tonight, 30% chance of showers and thunderstorms, low of 65. Then on Friday, we've got a 40% chance of showers and thunderstorms during the day, 60% chance Friday night. Mostly cloudy, high near 73 with a low around 64. For the weekend, Saturday, 60% chance of showers and thunderstorms during the day, a 40% chance Saturday night. Mostly cloudy, high of 78. And then mostly cloudy down to 62 Saturday night. Sunday, 30% chance of afternoon and evening pop-up showers and thunderstorms. Partly sunny and 85 degrees on Sunday.

Right now, 67 degrees at WPAQ. That's your weather forecast. 1:33 your time. Tim Fry with you on the Mountain Midday Show. And we're going to do a couple of good gospel numbers for you. Here's Joe Mullins and the Radio Ramblers. If I-

0: some vintage bluegrass gospel for you. Raymond Fairchild and the Frosty Mountain Boys with Wings of a Dove. And Joe Mullins and the Radio Ramblers, Scars in Heaven. We'll be back with requested music after this.
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0: All right, had a request. Michael Starling down in East Bend. He's been waiting patiently. Michael, I appreciate your patience. He wanted to hear John Starling singing. This is Live at the Cellar Door. He rode all the way to Texas, the seldom seen. Well, come on. I'm going to change CD players. That thing skipped. I went right back to the beginning. So we're going to change CD players and move it over here. And that sometimes it's operator error, sometimes it's not. But let's move it over here to this other CD player. See what we got.
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0: The Chicken Reel, that's the Nunn Brothers. And we heard Rabbit in the Pea Patch from the Hog Slop String Band. World needs more hog slop, doesn't it? And He Snash Grass, Railroading and Gambling there. All right, it's 1:52. Hey, speaking of the Nunn Brothers. Woo, my back is aching, my knees are shot, and I can't look at another weed in that garden. I need a break.
1: Well, why don't you trade in those garden tools for a fiddle? Just put down that bag of mulch and let's head for the Nunn Brothers Bluegrass Festival.
0: A bluegrass festival? But what about the tomatoes?
1: The only picking you need to be doing is on your mandolin. Now leave that lawnmower in the shed and let's go enjoy some world-class down-home picking and greeting under the stars.
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0: Blue Mountain, Ben and Eric Marshall, Dear Marabella and the Pig Kickers, and of course, the fabulous Nunn Brothers Band. 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
3: Now, I'll tell you what, that jam session starts tonight at 7 o'clock, so hope you'll be down there. It's going to be a lot of fun at the Nunn Brothers. Let's slip one more in before I have to get out of here. Here's one going back to the 1990s with the Carolina Travelers.

The many hills of time, that's the Carolina Travelers, and that's going to put a wrap on the Mountain Midday Show. I'm Tim Fry, been good to be with you. Good Lord willing, the creeks don't rise. See you bright and early in the morning with a smile on my face and a large cup of coffee in my hand. Till then, get us out of here, Henry.

is Deputy Bernard P. Fife reminding you that portions of the preceding program were taped in front of a live audience at the Surrey County Landfill.

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There's the Osborne brothers. I tell you what, it's muddy some places, like my backyard. Front yard's fine, but it's going to, it's draining away. We're thinking positively. So right there is 2:09, our time. Jenny forgot her old telephono and had to turn around, but I've got it now and everything is ready, set to go for the afternoon show. We'll check the forecast at the bottom of the hour. Right now, though, let's go ahead and get a good gospel number on one of the local groups. That's the Bolt Brothers.

That's a real good old-time number there from the Lonesome Ace String Band. Let's get another good number on. Hopefully all you folks are working tomorrow. I know I'm planning on it. Here's the Slate Mountain Ramblers.

Music from the Slate Mountain Ramblers. I saw Marsha over the weekend at the Sparta Fiddlers Convention, and she was playing with a bluegrass group, and boy, were they good. Outstandingly talented young lady. Right now, we are going to get you one on from Mac Wiseman, the mighty Mac Wiseman, a former employee here at WPAQ. And also, requests came in from Donnie. He wanted to hear this number.

Lynchburg Town. That's from the Hungry Hash House Ramblers. That's hard to say fast. Right now, we got a great gospel number coming up from the King James Boys. It's their latest release, Get a Transfer. But the tune, Everything Heaven Won't Be. Listen to the words.

0: Everything Heaven Won't Be. That is music from the King James Boys. We have 2:30, our time here locally, and let's take a quick look at the local weather forecast. 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
0: Here at our location, we have overcast skies with 70 degrees. Let me check that real quick and see that that hasn't changed. It has not. 70 degrees, overcast skies. And we have this afternoon a chance of showers and thunderstorms. They're calling for it to clear up a little bit, high near 72, and a 40% chance of rain. Less than a tenth of an inch expected, unless, once again, we do have a thunderstorm. And then for tonight, just a slight chance of rain, 65 the expected low, so the air conditioners can maybe get a little bit of a break, but it does make it get kind of musty when you turn them off. Then Friday, chance of showers before 2, then a chance again in the afternoon, but just a 40% chance. Mostly cloudy with a high near 73. Friday night, slight chance of showers and thunderstorms with a cloudy conditions and a low of 64. And the 60% chance of rain, 7 to 8 o'clock or so, thereabouts, with, once again, less than a tenth of an inch expected unless there is a thunderstorm. Saturday, showers likely with thunderstorms possible after 2 o'clock with a high near 78, a 60% chance of rain. And once again, not expecting a lot of rain unless there's a thunderstorm. Cloudy on Saturday night with a low of 62. With, once again, a 40% chance of rain, and not a lot expected, though, less than a tenth of an inch, unless wherever you are, there is a thunderstorm. So, looks like for the Nunn Brothers, bring a rain jacket just in case. They do have some covered seating there. They got a covered dance area also, and hopefully there won't be a bad shower, but it's a rain or shine event. They're going to have the jam tonight, totally free, starts at 7 o'clock. And then Friday, I'll be your host, 7 o'clock until, and that means until. Usually each group plays twice, and I expect that to be the case this year as well. So tonight, jam session, Friday, Ben and Eric Marshall, Dear Marabella, and the Pig Kickers, and the Nunn Brothers and Friends. We'll tell you a little bit more about the groups in the next little bit. But right now, a reminder that the updated forecast has been brought to you by Surrey Communications. That is Surrey Communications, Surrey Telephone, Surrey Internet, your local company. Back to more music now. Here's another good gospel number from Doyle Lawson and Quicksilver.

We have our own one-screen movie house downtown, the Earl Theater, of course, and they've got big festivities going on. We've got the merry-go-round Saturday. We're excited about that. Dear Maribella and the Pig Kickers will be on, along with the Catawba Bluegrass Band. And then on Saturday night, they have got the big Red, White, and Blue Tour. You've been hearing about it at the Earl Theater in Mount Airy, North Carolina. Of course, Saturday, July 25th, the time is 7 p.m. Country music, top legendary performer Ronnie McDowell, and also joined by Jeff Bates and Paulette Carlson, who was in the Highway 101 band. I remember all those folks well. And I know that'll be a great show at the Earl Theater this Saturday, 7 p.m., the Red, White, and Blue Tour. So, with that, I do want to tell you about this, that had a nice call from Mark. He's listening in up in Low Gap, and he wanted to hear a number from Fred Cockrum, and I had to go back and look to make sure that what I was saying was correct. But on the Camp Creek Boys release on County Records, you do have a version of Breaking Up Christmas with Fred Cockrum on the fiddle, Kyle Creed on the banjo, Paul Sutphen on the guitar, Ronald Collins on the guitar, and Berlin Clifton on the mandolin. So I'm going to send this up to Low Gap. Mark is the great nephew of Fred Cockrum, and said he could tell a lot of stories about him, and maybe a lot of the Breaking Up Christmas dances. You never know. I guess I should ask that while we were on the phone. But hope to meet you someday in person, and thanks for the request. Here you go. We'll take you back a few years with the Camp Creek Boys. Great old-time music from Surrey County.

request off the old telephone line here, and I heard the voice on the other end. I can't wait to hear what he's going to request. But right now, we're going to hear a good bluegrass number from the Cody Norris Show, their brand new release, The Spirit of America. I hope you've been hearing it on our station, and it's really good. There's some of the real good bluegrass music on it, and it's all patriotic themed, including historical numbers like the Battle of New Orleans. We're going to go ahead and hear, though, the title track. Here's The Spirit of America from The Cody Norris Show.

Music from the Cody Norris Show here on the afternoon show. The Spirit of America. I'll tell you what, the Spirit of America is going to be alive and well this weekend down at the Nun Brothers Festival. And we're going to feature some of the groups that are going to be there this Friday and Saturday. Now, tonight's the jam session, 7 o'clock. James, my son, is down there. I don't know what he's doing, but it says on Life 360 he's there. I'm not sure. So anyways, Ricky is excited about the jam, too. He let me know he was going. Elijah Smith and Levi Head, they're excited for the jam. It'll be hosted by the Nun Brothers. Takes place tonight. And then Friday, 7 o'clock again, I'll be your MC for the Friday Night Music. Ben and Eric Marshall, Bluegrass Band, Dear Maribella and the Pig Kickers, and the Nun Brothers and Friends. And usually they all play twice. So if you can't get there right at 7, just come on when you can. You're going to have a big time. Big time. And then on Saturday, Travis Fry and Blue Mountain, Dear Maribella, and the Nun Brothers and Friends, and also this

Next group had a request for this song. What did I do with it? Oh, here it is. From Scotty East. He's listening in. And yeah, I do think that The Country Boy and Girl is a great song. Here is The Country Boys on the afternoon show. Send it up to the Spargo Road area where Scotty's listening in.

Country Boy and Girl. That's music from the Country Boys. And don't forget, they'll be down at the Nunn Brothers Festival on Saturday. So you can come and stay all weekend. Tonight's free. The ticket price is very reasonable for Friday night. I don't want to say it wrong. I better read it here. 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Friday night 10, Saturday night 12, or once again, Friday and Saturday tickets both for $20. And then Thursday evening tonight, they've got the big jam session, starts at 7 o'clock. I think I was at the first one they had. I didn't even play music. Well, I don't think I played music. I just danced. But anyways, it's a great time. Established 1998. This is our 25th year of this festival. So hope you can join us. Right now, we're going to play a good number, another back to old time music now, from the Alum Ridge Boys and Ashley. And we'll get this number on. Kind of has to do with the weather. Can you believe, if you're listening locally, that this is about

the weather that they have in Seattle, Washington, all the time when it's warm. I don't think I could do it. I just, I'm so thankful to live where we live, where it's, you can put up with the rain, and we need the rain. We need it, so I don't want to complain. But this cloudiness, it can get with you, but we got to have rain to get a rainbow. So here is the Alum Ridge Boys and Ashley, recorded right here live at the historic Studio A, WPAQ. God put a rainbow in the clouds.

0: I'm a rockin' in the weary land, land. I'm a rockin' in the weary land. Mule train.
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2: AP News, I'm Ed Donahue. The war with Iran shows no signs of ending. Oil and gas prices have moved higher. Another effort by Congress has failed to try to force President Trump to end the war with Iran. In San Francisco, barber Jack Chang is finding it hard to make ends meet.
3: Prices are extremely, extremely high right now. Gas is really expensive. It gets more expensive every year. Groceries are especially expensive.
2: President Trump appears to have added a condition to the newly signed agreement with Saudi Arabia for a civilian nuclear program, saying the deal would require the kingdom to normalize its relations with Israel through the Abraham Accords. But Saudi Arabia wants the establishment of a clear path for Palestinian statehood, and Israel rejects that. Secretary of State Marco Rubio says some fresh thinking will be needed as the U.S. keeps trying to end the Ukraine-Russia war. Here's the AP's Sagar Magani.
4: Rubio says American-mediated talks so far have been unsuccessful, or at least unfruitful. And while the U.S. is not giving up,
5: when peace comes, it'll be because of some new idea and some new concepts, and we're prepared to offer some of those.
4: The trick is making them acceptable to both sides. Rubio was in Manila for an annual diplomatic gathering where he met with his Russian counterpart, who says Moscow's ready for a political and diplomatic end to the war. Ukraine's leader says his priority is on getting back to negotiations. Sagar Magani at the White House.
2: Tropical storm Bertha has made a second landfall near the Texas-Louisiana state line, ending its slow coastal crawl. Vance Belter, the man who killed Minnesota lawmaker Melissa Hortman and her husband in their home last year, was sentenced to life in prison. He avoided the death penalty with a guilty plea. Stocks are sharply lower in late-day trading. This is AP News.
6: This is the voice of the Blue Ridge, WPAQ. Jeannie Lowry here for the afternoon show. And we are having a good time. We've got some more special guests. We'll be hearing from Kelly Epperson along with Jeff Bates along about 3:30 today about the big red, white, and blue tour that is coming into the Earl Theater this Saturday at 7 o'clock with Roddy McDowell. And right now we're going to check the weather forecast, and then we're going to get on a couple more selections from some of the groups that will be with you for the 25th Nunn Brothers Bluegrass Festival down at their Nunn Brothers Music Park. It's real easy to find, and I certainly hope to see you there. Don't forget they got the jam session tonight, and then they have the big music on Friday and Saturday with the Marshall Brothers, or Ben and Eric Marshall Bluegrass Band, Dear Maribella and the Pig Kickers, Nunn Brothers, and then also Saturday, the Country Boys, Travis Fry and Blue Mountain, Dear Maribella will be back again, and then the Nunn Brothers as well. So, with that, let's take a look at the weather forecast. The weather forecast here at the top of the hour, we have 68 degrees. This afternoon, a chance of showers and thunderstorms, mainly before 4 o'clock. Cooler than they had calling for a high of 77. And once again, we're at 68 degrees, but the temperature could go up. 30% chance of rain.

this afternoon. Less than a tenth of an inch expected, except higher amounts if we do have a thunderstorm. Tonight, a chance of showers and thunderstorms at 40%, low around 62, with new rainfall amounts of less than a tenth of an inch, once again, unless there is a thunderstorm. Friday, chance of showers and thunderstorms possible at 30%, otherwise just mostly cloudy and a high of 75. Friday night, slight chance of showers and thunderstorms, again, only 40%, low around 63. Saturday, chance of showers and showers likely and possibility of a thunderstorm with a high near 80, 60% chance, but once again, not calling for a lot of rain unless there is a thunderstorm, and hopefully it won't last too long if we do get one. Another 60% chance overnight on Saturday night with a low of 63, and then a chance of showers and thunderstorms on Sunday, but only 30%, mostly sunny, high near 86 degrees. Turn that around at 68. That's the current temperature here from the WPAQ Weather Center. Right now, we are going to get another good old-time number on. Here's the Mountain Park Old Time Band.

That's a great number there from the Mountain Park Old Time Band. Right now, we have music from another one of the groups that will be around for the 25th annual Nun Brothers Music Festival. They will be with you tomorrow night. That is Ben and Eric Marshall Bluegrass Band. Now, Eric told me who was going to be with him, but I forgot. So, that's okay, though. Whatever he brings, it will be good, and you'll enjoy it. So that's where we're going to leave that. We're going to go to hear a number from Eric Marshall, though. His all-original, it was released at the end of last year. This one's called, it does feature he and his son, Ben and Eric, on the vocals, and I think, anyways, hopefully if I had put my glasses on, here is It's All About You from Eric Marshall.

That's music from the Nunn Brothers, and I missed a call a moment ago and went back to listen to the message, and it was Brother Jack Anderson. I always enjoy hearing him on the air, and sorry I missed your call, but I appreciate your kind words, and also let's do another Nunn Brothers number, but we'll do a sacred number this time. Send it out to you, Jack. Hope you're doing great today.

3:18 is our time. We'll have a quick look at a couple things in community news here in just a moment. And then also, we've got Jeff Bates coming up at the bottom of the hour, joining us with Kelly Epperson and telling you all about the Red, White, and Blue tour that comes to the Earl Theater on this Saturday evening, 7 o'clock. Right now, we're going to go back to more new music. Here is the Del McCurry Band for you on the afternoon show.

When Hubers Came to Town, that's Full Chord, also featuring Billy Springs. Billy Strings. I don't know why I said Springs, but I was thinking about something about a spring of water or something. Who knows? Anyways, Billy Strings. Send that out to Terry. He likes Billy Strings. Right now, we have got just a couple minutes before the Jeff Bates and Kelly Epperson join us. That's coming up at 3:30. And also, we want to tell you about the weather forecast, just a brief look. But right now, we'll do a couple items in community news that we would like to share with you folks. We have a big yard sale going on. The 4th annual Oak Grove Church Yard Sale and Flea Market. It is running through Saturday with a huge number of items for sale. They've got collectibles, tools, clothing, furniture, lamps, toys, sewing supplies, and much more. Whatever you need, you are likely to find it. That's the biggest yard sale of the summer. And they have it going on at the Oak Grove Trail. That is the address for the church, 97 Oak Grove.

0: that left-hand fork. It's a not a fork, actually. It's a three-way split. And take Ward's Gap Road. Church is a right turn at the top of a hill there. That's Oak Grove. I'm sure you'll see folks. They do have some hot dogs also for sale at the early part of the day, 11 to 1 Thursday. Today, already over with, but Friday and Saturday. Homemade coleslaw and chili, baked desserts and breads as well. Everything is priced to move, and they want to sell it. They have got all kinds of stuff. Let me tell you a couple of the items that they have. They've got glass. They've got clothes from newborn to adult. They've got infant needs like diaper bags, toys, strollers, shoes, boots. Some of them are new. All kinds of stuff. You can pretty much find anything there. One more item in community news. That's mark your calendars for this. It's coming up quick. Salem Fellowship Church at the Ward's Gap Road, 2591. Pre-K through middle school's kids. Join them for Kids Camp. Kids Camp 2026, August the 8th from 9 a.m. to 1 p.m. That'll be on a Saturday. And I hope I can take Hannah for that. She will love it. So that's community news. Also, the Big Nun Brothers Festival also here this weekend.
1: Woo, my back is aching, my knees are shot, and I can't look at another weed in that garden. I need a break.
2: Well, why don't you trade in those garden tools for a fiddle? Just put down that bag of mulch and let's head for the Nun Brothers Bluegrass Festival.
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0: We do have a current temperature of 68 degrees. Chance of showers and thunderstorms mainly before 4 o'clock. High near 77 today and 30% chance of rain. Less than a tenth of an inch expected, though, unless we do have a thunderstorm. Clouds, I think, are going to remain with us tonight. Mostly cloudy, low around 62 and a slight chance of rain. Friday, chance of showers and thunderstorms also possible with mostly cloudy skies. High near 75 and just a slight chance of rain for Friday. 40% chance of rain on Friday night, mostly cloudy with a low around 63. Chance of showers for Saturday, 60%, but once again, less than a tenth of an inch expected unless there's a thunderstorm. High near 80. Sunday, chance of showers and thunderstorms in the afternoon at 30%, mostly sunny skies, and back up to 86 degrees. It's going to be back in the 90s next week, so if you like the cooler weather, hopefully you're enjoying it. The weather brought to you by Surrey Communications. Right now, we're being joined by Jeff Bates and Kelly Epperson, telling us all about the Red, White, and Blue Tour coming to the Earl Theater this Saturday.

0: 7 p.m. Kelly?
1: Well, good day, everyone. Kelly Epperson here with you today, and I am honored to have a very special individual on the phone with me right now, Mr. Jeff Bates, one of country music's most inspiring comeback stories, along with his hits like The Love Song, Long Slow Kisses, I Want to Make You Cry, and Rainbow Man. He's known for his honesty, faith, and gratitude. This is going to be a great time with Jeff. It's a pleasure to welcome you, sir. You've touched a lot of people through your music and your life story, and we're looking forward to seeing you here on the 25th of July, that Saturday night at the Earl Theater in downtown Mount Airy. The Red, White, and Blue Tour comes our way. Hello, Jeff.
2: Hello, Kelly. I appreciate you having me, and I promise you the honor is all mine.
1: Well, we are so thrilled. We're counting down the days before Jeff Bates arrives to the Earl Theater, and what a show we're going to have. You know, Jeff, you didn't have an easy road to country music success. Looking back, what kept you believing your dream was still possible?
2: You know, getting to the point to where a relationship with God was more important than the music, than my dreams. And once I got there, then my dream was okay. Isn't that weird?
1: I think that's great.
2: Well, it's because I think for me, and I learned this about, I have to believe this for everybody else too, I think those heart's desires, your dreams, and things that you really desire to do that are good things, you know.
1: Mm-hmm.
2: I think those come from God. I really do, and I think that His intent is to make those happen with us and not apart from Him.
1: And well said. Well said.
2: 37 years running from Him, and. You know, wound up going to jail in Nashville, Tennessee for grand theft where I was stealing to support my methamphetamine habit. And finally, I just got to the point, I said, okay, Lord, I'm in jail, and I've always asked you to get me out of messes, and I'm not asking you to get me out of this. I'm asking you to help to change me.
1: Hmm.
2: And if you're willing to change me, if you're willing to heal me, I'm willing to do the work to be changed and be healed.
1: That is my amazing testimony.
2: Yeah, and so started working, and what you say, well, really, what is the work? The work's getting honest, first with yourself and then with everybody else. To make a long story short, really, that's what led up to everything happening in the music business. I'm like, okay, I'm doing everything I'm doing everything I'm supposed to be doing. I've called everybody that I've took anything from, that I've heard or that I've used or over the years, you know, anybody that would take my phone call, I just wanted to call them and tell them, I'm sorry, I hope you'll forgive me. Hmm. At some point, I'll pay you back when I get out. And as I started feeling like, you know, God, I don't know how long I've got to be in jail. I'm looking at 6 to 15 years, so maybe... you may want me to be in here my whole life. I don't know, but from now on, I'm not going to serve me. I'm going to serve you. What do you want me to do?
1: Mm.
2: And that's when things started happening.
1: That's powerful. Your story obviously has inspired a lot of people. Do fans still come up and tell you how your journey has encouraged them?
2: Every single show, yes, sir, they do. And it's always, it breaks my heart sometimes. Sometimes it makes me want to shout for joy. It's incredible. I mean, I never knew that by sharing this that I would, or that God would use it to touch so many people.
1: It's amazing what God can do.
2: Oh, we hadn't seen anything yet.
1: That's true. The Love Song became your breakthrough hit. Did you realize it was something special the first time you sang it?
2: I'll tell you how special I thought it was. Kenny Beard called me from his house and he says, hey, I got this song idea, and I said, okay, what is it? He says, it's called Love, or the Love Song. I said, well, that's never been done before. Hmm. Kind of sarcastically, and we both laughed. He says, be over here in the morning, we'll write it. And so I went over there, and we wrote it. And, yeah, me and him and Casey Beathard sat there. And when I was in the room with those two writers, it was like I was always in awe anyway. You know, they've written so many hit songs. But as soon as I heard it, I thought, this is incredible. But I didn't have any preconceived notions about it being a single, and then certainly not the first single.
1: His top

0: 10 hit, right? It was a top 10 hit, correct?
1: Yeah, and that went to number 7.
0: Your voice has such a soulful sound. Who were some of the singers who influenced you growing up?
1: I'm so glad you said that way. You know, obviously, I was a huge Elvis fan. I wanted to be Elvis. Mama told me there already was one, so I had to pick Jeff Bates to be. Conway Twitty was a big influence. And then you get away, and there's, you know, and it's obviously there's George Jones and Merle Haggard and Waylon Jennings, Willie Nelson. But on the other side of the fence a little bit, that had probably as much, if not more, of an impact was people like Joe Cocker.
0: Hmm.
1: First time I heard Joe Cocker and watched him perform Woodstock, Get By With A Little Help With My Friends, I'm talking about, I said, that's how you sing. That's how you emote. So him and anybody that ever sung the blues, my gosh, incredible.
0: Hmm. You're sharing the stage with Ronnie McDowell on the Red, White, and Blue Tour, which again comes up on Saturday, July the 25th, that evening at the Earl Theater in downtown Mount Airy. What's it like touring with Ronnie McDowell, Jeff?
1: It is fun. It is a learning experience because you know what? Ronnie is such a father figure, such a mentor. He speaks very often of Conway Twitty being that for him, and I got to say, hey, he's been that for me. You've been that for me. Ronnie was my Elvis when we lost Elvis, and so there he comes along with the King is gone, and I just gravitated toward him and his music because it filled that void. So I loved him my whole life before I even met him. Mm. And then to get to work with him is like one of the coolest things ever. What a great entertainer. And what a good soul and spirit. All that Carlson, Highway 101, I was listening to those guys driving back and forth to Nashville, Tennessee, trying to get a record deal. And said, wow, what a cool, unique sound. What a great singer. What a great songwriter. And she's like the country Stevie Nicks, you know. And still, today, sounds just like she always did. And it's just amazing to stand up and play with her. And what energy.
0: That makes you want to come to the show, just hearing that.
1: Yeah, and I tell you what, I've been playing guitar with both of them. I can't stand up there, as another artist, I can't stand up there and play guitar and not smile and be in awe at both of them. Blows my mind.
0: What can fans expect from your set that night?
1: From my set, you can expect fun, hopefully, energy. We're going to bless America, sing about America, and we're going to do some hit songs they already heard of mine and some songs that are on my both. I have two new albums out. One is called Don't Hold Me To It that came out in November, and the newest one is a hymns album called Hymns from the Church in the Wildwood, the way my mama taught me to sing them. So we're going to have all that kind of stuff. Probably and got to do a Conway Twitty song.
0: Is there a particular song you especially look forward to performing every night?
1: Oh, my Lord. All of them. I mean, they're my babies. You know what I mean?
0: Mm-hmm.
1: I love, there's a thing where we've been doing, just started because of one of the hymns album coming out called Beulah Land. And that one there is really, really touches my heart so much, you know, because we're always looking forward to going home and specifically heaven home. So that's what, heavenly home. And that's that song does it for me there.
0: Is there anything that the funniest thing that ever happened on stage while you're performing? Is there any nights that you can remember especially?
1: It's always funny when you got people down on the front row or there that you're singing to, and you get them to. I try to take Long Slow Kisses and make it a couple song, and find me somebody in the crowd to maybe sing it to his wife or his girlfriend, you know, and when you got somebody there that you're not sure who you're sure you're going to pick, but every time you look down, there was always this one guy there, and he's always louder than everybody else. So he's out singing me as far as volume is concerned. So that's the guy I want to pick to sing, right? Because he's always going to be hilarious, and they never fail.
0: Oh, B. If you weren't a country singer, Jeff, what do you think you'd be doing?
1: I'd probably be gardening and...
0: Yeah, you told me you had gardening going on. What else was happening?
1: Yeah, You know, I love

0: love doing things with my hand. I love, you know, got gardening going on, always working and building something. I love doing woodwork with my hand, woodwork on the house, things like that. I love working with my hand. It's hard for me to just sit inside, which is kind of weird because my daddy used to get mad at me when I was a kid because I didn't like to go outside then, but they always run me out, make me go play, you know, and now I love being outside, and my wife has to come outside and run me in the house with a switch. But seriously, you know, on a serious note, if I wasn't singing music, I'd be playing music, I'd be writing music. I'd be working with somebody doing something all the time. That I just love it. I can't get it out of my system.
1: What's one piece of advice you'd give a young artist just starting out?
0: Well, boy, that's a tough one there. You know what? If I was going to give anybody any advice, I would say learn the business of it and meet as many people as possible that do what you love doing, because they're all great teachers.
1: Well, Jeff, before we let you go, invite everyone to come see you and Ronnie McDowell and Paulette Carlson at the Historic Earl Theater. Why would they want to miss this show, Jeff?
0: Well, I'm going to tell you why, because we have been talking about it for about 3 or 4 months now, and the show that we all come up with that we can't wait to get to is the one in Mount Airy, because it's Mayberry, first of all. We look forward to coming back to that town. I think we've all been there before, coming to the Earl Theater and playing there, and we look forward to meeting all the people, and we love leaving people happier than we found them. Our number one goal is to entertain like nothing you've ever seen before. So this is going to leave you happy. This is going to leave you smiling and maybe a tear in your eye here and there also. And we stick around because we love meeting everybody after the show, and we will stay until the last person comes through the line.
1: That is great. Well, Jeff, you've lived through some incredibly difficult times and some wonderful victories. Thank you so much, Jeff, for all your contribution to this music and your gratitude, your humble. I just appreciate you, Jeff, and I can't wait to see you on the 25th of July.
0: Well, I look forward to seeing you too, Kelly, and appreciate you putting up with me today, and I look forward to seeing you.
1: All right, Jeff Bates, along with Ronnie McDowell and Paulette Carlson of Highway 101, will be in concert, the Red, White, and Blue Tour, on Saturday, July the 25th, that evening at the Earl Theater in downtown Mount Airy. 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Again, thank you, Jeff.
0: Thank you, Kelly, and God bless you, my friend.
1: Kelly Epperson, have a great day.
2: Thank you, Kelly, and thank you, Jeff. 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I'm going to find that and make sure that that we haven't made a mistake on that. But surreyarts.org, you can get tickets there. The show will start at 7 o'clock at the Earl Theater this Saturday night. They do have a website as well about other events that they're planning. They have tickets available for at the Paragold, Arkansas, also Paris, Tennessee in August, and the Augusta, Georgia, they'll be there, and then also back into the state of North Carolina in Lumberton towards the middle of August. But you can catch them right here, the Red, White, and Blue Tour at the Earl Theater this Saturday night, 7 o'clock.
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0: 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Be there. Personally, yeah.
1: 615-906-1970. That is the number to call for tickets, box office tickets for the big Red, White, and Blue Tour. 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Ronnie McDowell, Jeff Bates, and Paulette Carlson at the Earl Theater, 7 p.m. Saturday, July 25th. And once again, here's the number to call for tickets, 615-906-1970. You can find out more at the Arts Council's website, which is surreyarts.org. We're going to go back to more music now here on the afternoon show. We've got a lot more music coming up. Got some more requests. We'll fill here in just a little bit. Right now, though, here's music from the Lily Brothers.

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0: Now, by special request, this is going out to Martinsville, Virginia. Ron's listening in. 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

0: that is kind of based on a true story, if you'd like to look it up, about the Granite Mills fire. It was up in Canada, I believe, or somewhere close to the Canadian border. But they did such a great job with that. It's a kind of a folk song that the group there redid and made a, I think, a great bluegrass number out of it. The time is now 4 o'clock. It's time for us to take a quick look at news, and then we'll get back to more music here on the afternoon show.
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2: AP News, I'm Ed Donahue. The war with Iran shows no signs of ending. Oil and gas prices have moved higher. Another effort by Congress has failed to try to force President Trump to end the war with Iran. In San Francisco, barber Jack Chang is finding it hard to make ends meet.
3: Prices are extremely, extremely high right now. Gas is really expensive. It gets more expensive every year. Groceries are especially expensive.
2: President Trump appears to have added a condition to the newly signed agreement with Saudi Arabia for a civilian nuclear program, saying the deal would require the kingdom to normalize its relations with Israel through the Abraham Accords. But Saudi Arabia wants the establishment of a clear path for Palestinian statehood, and Israel rejects that. Secretary of State Marco Rubio says some fresh thinking will be needed as the U.S. keeps trying to end the Ukraine-Russia war. Here's the AP's Sagar Magani.
4: Rubio says American-mediated talks so far have been unsuccessful, or at least unfruitful. And while the U.S. is not giving up,
5: when peace comes, it'll be because of some new idea and some new concepts, and we're prepared to offer some of those.
4: The trick is making them acceptable to both sides. Rubio was in Manila for an annual diplomatic gathering where he met with his Russian counterpart, who says Moscow's ready for a political and diplomatic end to the war. Ukraine's leader says his priority is on getting back to negotiations. Sagar Magani at the White House.
2: Tropical storm Bertha has made a second landfall near the Texas-Louisiana state line, ending its slow coastal crawl. Vance Belter, the man who killed Minnesota lawmaker Melissa Hortman and her husband in their home last year, was sentenced to life in prison. He avoided the death penalty with a guilty plea. Stocks are sharply lower in late-day trading. This is AP News.
0: And this is the voice of the Blue Ridge, WPAQ. Let's take a quick look at the weather forecast coming up. Here we have a call for a high of 77, and it's cleared off some here, but we still have a chance of rain, but it's going down. 68 is the current temperature. Chance of rain 20% for this evening. Tonight, chance of showers and thunderstorms at 40%, 62 the expected low. Friday, chance of showers at 30%, but still the clouds are hanging with us, keeping it cool. Also, high of 75 for Friday. Friday night, slight chance of showers at 40%, otherwise mostly cloudy with a low of 63. Saturday, we have a chance of showers, and then showers are likely and possibly a thunderstorm for Saturday afternoon with a high near 80. Saturday night, a 60% chance of rain with a low of 63, and then the rain chance goes down for Sunday, mostly sunny, 30% chance of afternoon showers with a high near 86. So enjoy this cooler weather, and if you're heading out to the Nunn Brothers Festival, they always have on their flyer to bring an umbrella or a poncho and a jacket, and they do have some covered seating. They usually have some tents there for people to sit under, and we always will have a big time. So I hope to see you there. Don't forget their jam session gets started this evening at 7 o'clock, and music again tomorrow.

evening at 7 p.m. So just letting you know that with the weather forecast that is a rain or shine event. Right now, we're going to go back to more music. We do have the complete area obituaries being brought to you at the bottom of the hour here by B&B Produce. That's coming up at 4:30. Right now, I know some of these bluegrass music musicians and Fiddler's Convention competitors and contestants, they understand the meaning of this song.

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1: We got music from James King coming up next. James King sending this up to the Mountain Man.

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0: Turning now to the weather forecast, we've got overcast skies with 68 degrees. And this afternoon, a slight chance of showers and thunderstorms, mostly cloudy with a high near 77. 20% chance of rain, and it doesn't look like to me that we're going to make that high temperature because it's been about 70, I believe, kind of a holding pattern there. Tonight, chance of showers and thunderstorms before 4 o'clock, and then a chance of showers after that, but only a 40% chance tonight with less than a tenth of an inch of rain expected, once again, unless we do have a thunderstorm. For Friday, mostly cloudy skies and a high near 75, so it's going to be a cool day to get some stuff done where you won't have to be sweating. It'll be a great time to go out to the Nunn Brothers tonight and tomorrow and Saturday. Friday night, we have a chance of showers and thunderstorms, but just a 40% chance and a low around 63 degrees. Friday night, once again, a low of 63. For Saturday, we have a 60% chance of rain and possibly a thunderstorm in the afternoon with less than a tenth of an inch of rain expected, though, once again, unless there is a thunderstorm. And then Saturday night, again, a cool evening, 63, the expected low, mostly cloudy, and another good chance of rain. Sunday, high near 86 with mostly sunny skies and a 30% chance of rain. So that's the current temperature at 68 degrees. And once again, the updated forecast has been brought to you by the folks at Surrey Communications. That's Surrey Communications, your local company. And I will be back with the complete area obituaries brought to you at the bottom of the hour by B&B Produce right after this.

0: You can listen to the complete area obituaries over WPAQ Monday through Saturday at 7:40 a.m. in their condensed form at 1:30 p.m. and again in their entirety at this time at 4:30 p.m. And on Sundays, you can hear the complete area obituaries as part of the 5 o'clock news. The obituaries are being brought to you at this time by the folks at B&B Produce, located at 12902 Fancy Gap Highway in Cana, Virginia, where they're open 7 days a week to the public beginning at 7 a.m. That's B&B Produce, 12902 Fancy Gap Highway in Cana, Virginia. 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
1: Turning now to the complete area obituaries for this Thursday, July the 23rd. Mr. Robert Bobby Burt Ashley Jr., age 59 years, of Galax, passed away early Wednesday morning, July the 22nd, at Hugh Chatham Memorial Hospital in Elkin. Mr. Ashley was born in Chicago, Illinois, later from Mill Creek, West Virginia, to the late Jack Butcher and Joanne Wheatley Butcher. He was a loving partner, father, grandfather, brother, and friend who will be deeply missed by all who knew him. Mr. Ashley graduated from Nashville Auto Diesel College and worked many years as an auto mechanic. He loved family more than anything, especially loved his grandchildren. In his spare time, he could be found at the racetrack watching his son Tyler race limited late models. Left to cherish his memories are his sons and daughter-in-law, Tyler Ashley and fiance Hunter Robinson, Tyler Ashley and fiance, also Hunter Robertson, Austin Atkins and Natasha, daughter Amanda Workman, grandchildren Jason Adams, Amelia Adams, Brantley Atkins, Nolan Atkins, Maverick Atkins, Myla Lou Ashley, sisters and brothers-in-law Cindy Bryant and Doug, Kimberly McLeod and Ronald, special dog Blue and special cat Lilac. In addition to his parents, Mr. Ashley was preceded in death by his longtime partner, Melissa Lou Workman. Family will hold a celebration of Mr. Ashley's life Saturday, August 1st at 10 a.m. at Flat Ridge Baptist Church, Pastor Chris Davis officiating. Flowers will be accepted, or memorial donations can be made to the American Stroke Association, P.O. Box 840692, Dallas, Texas, 75284. The family would like to give special thanks to the Robertson family and the members of Flat Ridge Baptist Church for all the prayers and support during Mr. Ashley's sickness. Moody's of Mount Airy is respectfully serving the Ashley family, and online condolences can be made at moodyfuneralservices.com. That's Mr. Robert Bobby Burt Ashley Jr., age 59, of Galax. Mr. Ellis Jr. Ayers, age 74, of Mount Airy, passed away July the 17th at his home. He was born on November the 7th, 1951, in Stokes County, to the late Sidney Mabel Ayers. To the late Sidney and Mabel Haynes Ayers. Mr. Ayers was a retired truck driver, proudly served our country in the United States Army, and was of the Baptist faith. He was a loving father, grandfather, great-grandfather, and husband who will surely be missed by all who knew him. Left to cherish his memory are his wife, Linda Ayers, daughter and son-in-law, Ann Slate and Dusty, stepdaughter, Gloria Ann Smith, grandchildren, Ashton Ayers, Paxton Slate, Finn Slate, Elisha Harris and Stephen, Anthony Smith, Vanessa Luna and David, great-grandchildren, Tyler Harris, Nevaeh Harris, Maddie Harris, Hannah Harris, Abigail Faith, Alina Luna, Jimena Luna, Izzy Luna, Sasha Luna, brother-in-law Kenneth Bowles. In addition to his parents, Mr. Ayers was preceded in death by his son, Timmy Ayers, sister

Linda K. Bowles, great-grandchild Thomas Smith. Celebration of Life will be held Sunday, July the 26th at 3 p.m. at Moody Funeral Home in Mount Airy. 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For Mr. Ellis Jr. Ayers, age 74, of Mount Airy. Ms. Judy Irene Lovelace Beaver, age 74, of Kernersville, passed away Thursday, July 16th, at Surrey Community Health Center by Harborview. Mrs. Beaver was in Rutherford County, North Carolina, born in Rutherford County, North Carolina, to the late William Benjamin and Martha Jeanette Jones Lovelace. Judy was a loving sister, aunt, and friend. She'll be deeply missed by all who knew and loved her. Surviving are her sisters and brothers-in-law, Linda Lovelace Burnett and Roger, Barbara Lovelace, Jackie Lovelace Mitchum, Donna Lovelace Land and Edward, brother James Lovelace, along with other nieces, nephews, and cousins. No formal services will be held at this time. Family would like to extend a heartfelt thanks to the staff at Mountain Valley Hospice and Palliative Care for the compassionate care provided to Ms. Beaver during her illness. Moody Funeral Services in Mount Airy has been entrusted with the arrangements. Online condolences can be made at moodyfuneralservices.com. Ms. Deborah Ann Caudill Dean, age 68, of Mount Airy, entered into eternal rest Sunday, July the 19th at Forsyth Medical Center in Winston-Salem. She was born in Surrey County, January the 13th, to the late Fred Samuel Caudill Sr. and Patricia May Hyatt Caudill. Ms. Dean retired from the child care industry after many years of dedicated and loving service. Deborah was a loving mother, grandmother, sister, and friend who will be deeply missed by all who knew and loved her. Surviving is her son and daughter-in-law, Ricky Dean and Amanda, two grandchildren whom she adored, Weston Dean and Morgan Dean, a sister, Sharon Caudill McCone, four brothers, Fred Samuel Caudill Jr. and Deborah, Anthony Wayne Caudill and Vicky, Kenneth Caudill and Margaret, Daryl Caudill, along with several nieces and nephews. Funeral services will be held on Friday, July the 24th at 11 a.m., Moody Funeral Home Chapel here in Mount Airy with Mr. J.C. Haymore officiating. Interment will follow in the William Hyatt Family Cemetery in Mount Airy. 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That's Ms. Deborah Ann Caudill Dean, age 68, of Mount Airy. Mr. Moyer Dale Marsh, age 80, of Cana, passed away early Tuesday morning, July the 21st, at Forsyth Medical Center in Winston-Salem, surrounded by his loving family. He was born January the 6th, 1946, in Carroll County, to the late Moyer Coolidge M.C. Marsh and Eva Nort Burnett March. He retired from State Electric and was a deacon of Rocky Ford Christian Church for 28 years. Dale was an avid New York Yankees fan. He was a passionate leader of the community and volunteered at the food drive in Cana for many years. Left to cherish his memory are his wife of 62 years, Linda Sue Easter Marsh of the home, daughter and son-in-law, Laura and Stephen Nestor of Arat, Virginia,
Three sons and daughters-in-law, Jeff and Terry Marsh of Canaan.

Jerry and Sheila Marsh of Cana, Robbie and Alicia Marsh of Logap. 13 grandchildren, 23 great-grandchildren, and 2 on the way. 2 sisters and brothers-in-law, Carol and Roger Jarrell of Mount Airy, and Gail and Kenny Hyatt of Cana. Brother Don Marsh and his significant other, Barbara McMillan of Cana. Several nieces, nephews, and many more family and friends also survive. In addition to his parents, Dale was preceded in death by a niece, Shelley Rector, and special cousin, Pam Marsh. Funeral services will be held Saturday, July 25th at 2 p.m. at Rocky Ford Christian Church with the Reverend John McCormick officiating. Burial will follow in the church cemetery. Family will receive friends Friday night, July the 24th at Rocky Ford Christian Church from 6 o'clock until Moody Funeral Services of Mount Airy is serving the family. 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That's Mr. Moyer Dale Marsh, age 80, of Cana, Virginia.

Ms. Doris Evelyn Mears MacMillan, known as Mama, 87, of Mount Airy, passed away at her residence Sunday, July the 19th, surrounded by the ones that she loved. She was born Surry County, North Carolina, February the 7th, 1939, to the late Raymond and Clara Ring Mears. She worked as a secretary for the plant manager at Quality Mills for over 25 years. She and her husband owned and operated Garson MacMillan Real Estate, an auction company incorporated, for over 60 years, where she was a licensed real estate broker in North Carolina and Virginia, as well as a licensed real estate appraiser. Doris and Garson MacMillan devoted their life's work to their real estate and auction company, working alongside their three children. She loved and enjoyed serving the people of her community and was proud to call them both family and friends. Above all, she was a loving wife, sister, mother, and grandmother who will be deeply missed by those who were blessed to know her. In addition to her parents, Ms. MacMillan was preceded in death by her beloved husband, George Garson MacMillan, son Gilbert MacMillan, and brother Ralph Mears. Left to cherish her memory are her daughter and son-in-law, Dawn and Monty Simpson, son and daughter-in-law, Manus and Dina MacMillan, daughter-in-law, Deborah MacMillan, grandchildren Caroline MacMillan, Samantha and Matthew Coons, Sydney and Felicity Simpson, Stephanie and Tanner Hodgen, Carly and Jeremy Klingenpeel and Castle MacMillan, great-grandchildren J.L. Bryant, Maggie Coons, Hallie Coons, Colby Hodgen, Alexander John Coons on the way, and Lola James Klingenpeel on the way. Sisters and brothers-in-law, Linda and Jimmy Spencer, Francis and Roger Collins, as well as many special nieces and nephews. A funeral service will be held on Friday, July the 24th at 3 p.m. at Moody Funeral Home Chapel in Mount Airy. 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Burial will follow at Skyline Memory Gardens. 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That's Ms. Doris Evelyn Mears MacMillan, age 87. Mr. Randy Mack MacMillan, age 74, of Cana, passed away Wednesday, July the 22nd at his home. He was born December 21st, 1951, in Carroll County to late Roy and Edie MacMillan. Mr. MacMillan retired after 42 years of Acme Stone, where he ran a saw and set stone. Left to cherish his memories, his children, Matthew Randall and Roseanne, and Holly MacMillan and Chip MacMillan,

0: grandchildren Lee Branson and Daisy Branson, sister Sylvie MacMillan and brother Grifford MacMillan and Deborah. In addition to his parents, Mr. MacMillan was preceded in death by a sister, Gaydale Henshaw, brothers Ivan MacMillan, and also by an infant brother. There will be no formal services at the funeral home at this time. The family requests that in lieu of flowers, donations be made to the Cana Volunteer Fire Department at 391 Firehouse Road, Cana, Virginia, 24317. 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That's Mr. Randy MacMillan, age 74, of Cana. Sammy Ray Simpson, age 62, of Mount Airy, went to be home with his Lord and Savior Tuesday, July the 21st. He was born in Surrey County, July the 10th, 1964, to the late James Ray Simpson and the late Joanne Victoria Carpenter Simpson. In addition to his parents, he was preceded in death by his brother Dean Simpson. Sammy was an avid outdoorsman who loved hunting, fishing, and working on his farm. Surviving is his loving wife, Christy Simpson, father-in-law, Butch Collins, son and daughter-in-law, Morgan and Christy Linville, his daughter and son-in-law, Amber and Aaron Hudson, his grandchildren that he deeply loved, Wyatt, Willa, and Lucas. A celebration of Mr. Simpson's life will be held Saturday, July 25th at 5 p.m. in the Moody Davis Chapel in Dobson. Pastor Ronnie Payne and Pastor Craig Edwards officiating. Family receiving friends Saturday night immediately following the service. Moody Davis Funeral Services of Dobson is respectfully serving the Simpson family. That's Mr. Sammy Ray Simpson, age 62, of Mount Airy. Mr. Leonard Emmett Washburn III passed away on the 4th of July of this year. Born December 27th, 1967 in Wayne County, Michigan, to the late Leonard Washburn Jr., and Gwen Carter Washburn. Leonard was an avid dirt racing and Harley Davidson fan. Always there to lend a helping hand, Leonard was someone you could always count on. Left to cherish his memory, his loving wife, Beverly Summit Washburn, son, Brian Richardson Jr., Wesley Richardson, and Lee Stillmash. Brother, Chris Washburn, several nieces and nephews who he adored. Special sister, Pamela Beatty Washburn. A memorial service will be held Saturday, July 25th at Field of Grace Baptist Church at 12 noon. Family will be receiving friends 1 hour prior to the service at the church from 11 o'clock until 12 noon. Following the service, a meal will be provided. Moody Davis Funeral Services of Dobson is serving the family. That's Mr. Leonard Emmett Washburn III. That concludes the reading of the area obituaries as we have them for this Thursday, July 23rd. On behalf of the staff and management here at WPAQ, we would like to send out our condolences to those who have lost loved ones, and most especially at this time. You can listen to the complete area obituaries over WPAQ Monday through Saturday at 7:40 a.m., in their condensed form at 1:30 p.m., and again in their entirety at this time at 4:30 p.m., and on Sundays, the obituaries are heard as part of the 5 o'clock news. The obituaries have been presented to you by B&B Produce, located at 12902 Fancy Gap Highway in Cana, Virginia, where they're open 7 days a week to the public, beginning at 7 a.m. That's B&B Produce, 12902 Fancy Gap Highway in Cana, Virginia. 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

0: That was music by John Bowman, following up today's complete area obituaries. We have about 5 seconds away from the top of the 5 o'clock hour. You're listening to the afternoon show here on the Voice of the Blue Ridge. 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
2: AP News, I'm Ed Donahue. He admitted stalking his targets, driving to their homes disguised as a police officer. Vance Belter received 2 life sentences today.

0: in Minnesota. He pleaded guilty to the shooting deaths of state lawmaker Melissa Hortman and her husband Mark in their home last year. Belter pleaded guilty to avoid a death sentence. Hortman's parents, Harold and Linda Holupsok, spoke after sentencing.
1: We're just glad that it's over and he's going to prison forever and he won't hurt someone else.
2: It's over, but it's never over. And, you know, she was a force and her husband was a wonderful man, and the world is a poorer place without them both. So we will miss them forever.
0: Belter also pleaded guilty to critically wounding State Senator John Hoffman and his wife Yvette in their home. The judge said this was the longest sentence he has imposed, but is deserved. The House approved a resolution to halt military action in Iran. A similar resolution was rejected in the Senate. In the House, Florida Republican Brian Mast says the resolution was disrespectful.
3: To belittle this mission is to belittle and demean the very service these members gave their life for. Their sacrifice was not meaningless.
0: The government has withdrawn subpoenas that would have compelled three New York Times reporters about their sources for articles about President Trump's Qatari-gifted Air Force One jet. The Secret Service says a member of Vice President J.D. Vance's security detail is being investigated over a suspected news leak. President Trump says elected officials and other leaders have to do a sales job when it comes to data centers.
4: You have to convince your community how great these things. You can't fight it. You have to go with it, and you're going to have all that protection, and we're giving you automatic protection, but you're going to make a tremendous amount of money. You're going to reduce taxes.
0: This is AP News.
5: This is the voice of the Blue Ridge, WPAQ. Jenny Lowry here for the afternoon show. We're going to take a quick look at the weather forecast. We should have a somewhat updated forecast now from the National Weather Service. This afternoon, slight chance of showers at 20%, mostly cloudy, high near 77. Tonight, chance of showers and thunderstorms, low around 62, a 40% chance, less than a tenth of an inch of rain expected unless there's a thunderstorm. Friday, chance of showers and thunderstorms also possible at 30% chances, otherwise mostly cloudy with a high near 75. Friday night, slight chance of showers and thunderstorms at 40% with a low around 63. Saturday, chance of showers and then possibility of a thunderstorm as well at 60%. Once again, less than a tenth of an inch of rain expected unless there is a thunderstorm. Saturday night, a 60% chance of rain with mostly cloudy skies and a low of 63. And for Sunday, mostly sunny, high of 86, a 30% chance of rain in the afternoon. In the extended forecast, highs in the upper 80s for Monday. Tuesday, sunny and hot with a high of 92, 89 for Wednesday, and 86 next Thursday in the extended forecast. Right now, the time is 5:03. We've got local news coming up at the bottom of the hour with Bob King. Right now, here's music from the Wolf Brothers.
0: AP News. I'm Ed Donahue.
5: Or not. That is the news that came on at noon. Let's see if we can get the Wolf Brothers. Here we go. I always have to hit the wrong button at least one time a day.

Music from the Wolf Brothers here on the afternoon show. Now we'll go back to more of a new release. Here's A Lovely Day. Hope you're having one from Jackson Holler.

Music from Greg Welty. What was that? An America song? I forgot. Came out a long time ago in the popular music world. Right now, we'll go back to 1947. Get one on from the Delmore Brothers.

music from the Delmore Brothers here on the afternoon show. And we're going to have some music coming up from Miss Rhonda Vincent, Rhonda Vincent and the Rage. Here's Rhonda Vincent, Music's What I See. We'll send this down to Jordan Nance in Reidsville.

Hoop and Holler String Band with great old time music. Don't forget, we've got the local news coming up at the bottom of the hour. Right now, this one came out a couple years back from the Lonesome River Band. Gabriel's already standing.

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1: Thank you, Kelly. Right now, we do have about a minute away from the bottom of the hour, and we're going to go ahead and go with another good traditional bluegrass group, Young Folks, Cutter and Cash, Lay Back in the Countryside, and then we'll have local news with Bob King.

0: Cutter and Cash here on the afternoon show. Time now for state, local, Virginia, as well as regional news headlines. Here's Bob King.
1: For WPAQ and WSYD News, I'm Bob King. In Virginia, the voters in several jurisdictions will soon be considering a 1% sales tax to finance school construction. State leaders are passing the buck to voters, asking them to approve money for the construction they could have included in the state budget. Instead, voters will be considering the 1% local sales tax in a handful of jurisdictions, including Richmond, Martinsville, York County, and Fairfax County. Money from the referendum must be used for new construction rather than retiring old debt, and the sales tax has exemptions for groceries, prescription drugs, and personal hygiene products. The referendum will be on the ballot in some locations in November. In other news, police say the crash that occurred July 19th on Fairstone Parkway in Henry County took the life of a Bassett woman. Just before 5 p.m. on Fairstone Parkway in Henry County, the driver of a Toyota crossed the center line while headed west and hit a Chevrolet head-on. 56-year-old Carla Michelle Thomas of Bassett was a passenger in the Chevrolet and was not wearing a seatbelt. She died at the scene. State police say charges are pending. And mark your calendars if you're looking for a way to save money. 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And gas-powered chainsaws, $350 or less per item. Again, that begins on Friday, August 7th. Well, if you're traveling in the Tar Heel State today, especially in the southern and central regions, take heed due to torrential rains possible. Severe weather risk for North Carolina throughout this afternoon could bring intense storms and significant flooding. Rains are occurring in the Triad and will continue through this morning and parts of this afternoon. Waves of torrential downpours are likely, and this could lead to some flash flooding. There's also a small risk for severe storms with damaging winds. Between 3 to 6 inches of rain have fallen already, with an additional 1 to 3 inches possible in some areas. A flood watch has been issued for the entire area through Thursday evening. That includes Caswell, Rockingham, Stokes, Surrey, Wilkes, and Yadkin counties, and in Virginia, Henry, Patrick, and Pennsylvania counties. In other North Carolina news, the State Bureau of Investigation has gotten the green light from the General Assembly to expand and permanently track your car and your driving on state-managed highways and byways by using AI-powered automatic license plate readers. North Carolina cities and towns have been using the high-tech cameras that many people know by the brand name Flock. The technology automatically records a vehicle's tags, make, model, color, and the direction it's heading, plus the time and date. This information goes into law enforcement databases

to track down stolen vehicles, wanted suspects, missing people, and to support criminal investigations and public safety efforts. Meanwhile, critics argue that expanded ALPRs give the government unprecedented ability to monitor the daily movements of millions of law-abiding drivers, infringing on their privacy and personal digital footprint. A North Carolina police officer has been named a suspect in a decades-old murder cold case. A search warrant was filed by the North Carolina State Bureau of Investigation to obtain and search the cell phone of Megan Potter, a Four Oaks police officer who may be connected to the death of 16-year-old Josh Matthew Davis. On January of 2004, Davis was killed while walking along Hall Boulevard. According to Garner Police, no arrests have been made in connection with his death. The case was originally classified as a hit and run, but is now being investigated as a homicide. According to the search warrants filed, several interviews have been conducted with Potter and a witness since the investigation began in 2004. On January 9, 2004, 3 days after Davis' death, a stolen car was found in the driveway of Potter's home, just 1 mile from where Davis was found. Potter was interviewed and identified the person who had brought the car to her residence. She admitted she and a friend had used the car on January 6, 2004, but stated the vehicle was with this friend during the time of Davis' death. She further stated she had spoken on the phone with the developed suspect on the night of January 6, 2004, and had made plans to go to their house but did not follow through. Warrant show witness said she was contacted by an unnamed female who said she was with two men in a stolen car. The two men dropped off the vehicle at her home dropped her off at her home and left in the stolen car. The unnamed woman allegedly told the witnesses she learned the two men had killed Josh Davis. Following an interview last September, according to a warrant, agents found several inconsistencies in Potter's statement from 2004 to 2025. Agents attempted to conduct an interview, but Potter refused to cooperate. Well, after multiple citizens' complaints about teenagers being able to purchase alcohol, the Stokes County Special Investigation Division conducted alcohol buys at various stores throughout the county using individuals under the age of 21. Some stores refused to sell to the underage subjects, but some stores did sell to the underage subjects. The underage subjects were able to purchase alcohol at Woods & Sons at 4694 Highway 704 East in Sandy Ridge and the Berry Patch, which is located at 4863 NCA North Carolina Highway 8 North in Lawsonville. The clerks working at the time at these stores were Gurmay Singh Paul, Gopi Kata, and Elizabeth Lee Hennis. Criminal summons were issued in each store clerk with a date to appear in Stokes County District Court on August 26th. In local news, Michael Puckett will remain in jail after being denied bond for a second time. Puckett appeared in court July 22nd to appeal his July 14th court ruling that denied him bond the first time for the suspect, with the defense at the appeal requesting a $10,000 bond with whatever conditions the court deemed best. Instead, a Carroll County Circuit Judge ruled Puckett is a substantial risk to the community and himself. He must stay in jail until further notice. His preliminary hearing is set for September. Puckett is suspected of killing Carroll County Deputy Loganette after he and another deputy responded to a home to conduct a welfare check. Investigators say the deputies were met by Puckett with the three exchanging gunfire. Utt died at the scene and the other deputy was wounded. Puckett ran off, leading to a 48-hour manhunt. He's charged with the murder of a law enforcement officer, attempted murder of a law enforcement officer, and weapons and explosive charges. Also revealed in court was a statement on what was caught on the deputy's body cam when the incident occurred. Footage showed Puckett came from a bedroom in the back of the house with a firearm and used his girlfriend as a human shield. Prosecutors say Deputy Utt moved the girlfriend out of the way, which is when Puckett opened fire. And Food Lion officials will be holding a hiring event today at a number of the firm's stores in the region, including stores in Mount Airy, Dobson, and Pilot Mountain. The hiring event will take place at 29 locations across the area. Food Lion is looking to fill more than 250 open positions, including part-time and full-time roles across all levels and departments. No prior experience is required. That event will be held from 10 a.m. to 4 p.m. today at the affected stores, although no interviews will be done between noon and 12:30 p.m. Attendees are encouraged to apply online in advance at foodlions.careerswithus.com. Walk-ins are also welcome. Applicants will take part in on-the-spot interviews with hiring managers during the event. They ask you to bring a resume, but that is not required. Those locations include the Mount Airy stores at 629

0: South Andy Griffith Parkway, the Dobson store at 600 East Atkins Street, also the store at 647 East South Key Street in Pilot Mountain, and others. And for WPAQ and WSYD News, I'm Bob King reporting.
1: Thank you, Bob King. Time is now 5:41. We've got 19 minutes away from the top of the 6 o'clock hour when we'll start our sundown serenade this evening. The bluegrass will be ending at that time, and we'll start our music for easy listening and jazz and big band sounds on Sundown Serenade. Right now, though, a few more numbers we can play for you in this great bluegrass and old-time music. Had a special request for some music by The Seldom Seen. Sending this out to Travis today.

0: Tim Raven Band, 1959. I wasn't around, so I think the history, we have to leave it to history, but probably definitely some truth to that song, and then some folks may have had it worse then. Right now, I would like to say it's been a pleasure to be with you folks over the airwaves today on the Voice of the Blue Ridge. I'm going to head out early a little bit, and I've turned things over to Sundown Serenade, got it all looking good, and you're going to enjoy that music, so stay tuned. Right now, though, do want to remind you, the merry-go-round this Saturday featuring Dear Maribella and the Pig Kickers and the Catawba Bluegrass Band. And also, don't forget all the festivities over at the Nun Brothers Festival, the jam session getting ready to get started in about an hour, and then the Red, White, and Blue Tour we were telling you about at the Earl Theater. Until I'm over the airways again, over the Voice of the Blue Ridge, this is Jeannie Lowry. Time for the afternoon show to draw to a close. Until then.
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0: And now, folks, old Slappy Habit's coming up here to sing one for you all. 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
1: Listen, folks, throughout the land, when you hear this kind of band, we don't think that they're so grand, 'cause this is the wrong idea. The kind of band on which we frown is this kind, 'cause they bring you down. They think they're hot 'cause

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What am I supposed to do now with you now you're through? You'll be on your merry

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